0: this reporting is correct and nothing ends up happening, which is maybe why they're dragging their feet with this investigation, because they don't want to actually tell the world that there ain't nothing here, nothing to see here. Maybe they're waiting for season to fire up so we all get distracted. Nothing to see over here. Come on, football season. Maybe that's what the NBA is rooting for. Because then, yeah, it's open season, I would imagine, for other organizations to, you know, maybe have some sponsorship deals that you don't actually have to go plant trees for, like what happened here allegedly with Kawhi Leonard. Coming up next here on Amber and Ian, ESPN Radio Two-A-Days continues. We will take a look at a team that just settled a quarterback competition. Was it the right decision? We'll tell you right here on ESPN Radio.
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14: This is Kevin Seifert covering the Vikings. Story of the Vikings training camp and really their entire season is quarterback J.J. McCarthy. And as the fourth week of camp begins, we can already establish a few objective facts. First and most importantly, he's healthy. After missing all of his rookie season because of a torn meniscus in his right knee, there are no physical limitations. McCarthy has taken every first-team rep in camp and started in the preseason open. Second, McCarthy has earned the admiration and respect of his teammates. He has an unmistakably magnetic personality, exactly the type you would want for

0: 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As always, I get excited, but we just got to wait. We just got to wait. We got to wait. Got to stay focused.
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2: 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Thanks, Mo. We appreciate it.
0: Have a good week. 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
6: I'm Nick DeLuca, the Buss family leaving the Lakers, announcing the sale of their remaining 17.8% ownership stake in the franchise to new majority owners Josh Kushner and Bob Iger. Jeannie Buss contesting the family's claim in a letter from her attorney. After completion, Buss would no longer be the team's governor, her lawyer contending the sale can't go through without her approval, which has not been given. The Buss family has had ownership of the Lakers since Jerry Buss purchased the team in May of 1979, shareholders approving after siblings voting to sell the team. Diamondbacks place Ketel Marte on the restricted list after he failed to show up for tonight's game against the Red Sox. D-backs did not give a reason for the move after delaying posting their starting lineup until around 15 minutes before first pitch. On the field, the Red Sox all over Arizona tonight, 7-0, top of the sixth inning. Caleb Durbin with an RBI single. Seydon Rafaela adding an RBI double. Wilson Contreras hitting a solo homer in the bottom of the fifth inning. Elsewhere in the NFL, Saints rookie receiver Jordan Tyson expected to miss around 2 months with a hamstring injury that he suffered last week. Eighth overall pick in the draft, likely out until October. Former Ravens linebacker and longtime advisor in player engagement O.J. Brigance passed away after a 19-year battle with ALS. The team announcing he was 56 years old, won a Super Bowl with the Ravens back in 2000.
7: Hey, it's Evan Cohen. Coming up Tuesday, we continue to get you ready for the NFL regular season as we go two-a-days with the Atlanta Falcons and Miami Dolphins and tell you which team is closer to turning it around. It's Unsportsmanlike, 6 a.m. Eastern, right here on ESPN Radio, ESPN2, and ESPNU.

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4: Another veteran wide receiver has signed a deal. I'm Q Myers. Veteran wide receiver Keenan Allen has agreed to a one-year deal worth up to $8.32 million with the Indianapolis Colts, according to multiple reports. And ESPN's Adam Schefter has been reporting that the Colts have been eyeing a veteran wide receiver for the past several months, and then the two sides finally came together. Also in the NFL, Saints rookie wide receiver Jordan Tyson could miss the next 2 months with the right hamstring injury. Sources told Ian Rappaport and Mike Garofalo of the NFL Network. Tyson hurt himself on Thursday when they were going up against the Jaguars in a joint practice. And according to sources, Tyson sought multiple perspectives on the hamstring injury, which head coach Kellen Moore said is different from Tyson's hamstring issue he dealt with at Arizona State. Major League Baseball, there was a no-show, not a no-no. The Diamondbacks placed Ketel Marte on the restricted list after the All-Star infielder failed to show up for Monday night's game against Boston. The Diamondbacks did not give a reason for the move after delay in posting their starting lineup until about 15 minutes before first pitch. Arizona recalled infielder Jose Fernandez to fill Marte's roster spot. Arizona went on to lose to Boston 11-1. And the college football AP Top 25 is polled. Poll is out with Ohio State getting the number one spot, including 40 first place votes. Oregon came in at number two. They had 14 first place votes. Next up was Georgia at three, Notre Dame at four, and Texas rounds out the top five. Nine SEC programs are ranked in the top 25, but none of them had first place votes. For more scores and analysis, check out ESPN.com and the all new ESPN app. Coming up, more game night with Emmett Golden and me.

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10: The pitch. 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Gone! Holy, Kevin McGonigal need that.
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13: 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It's never easy when you're dealing with family, is it? That's straight ahead, SportsCenter All Night. But it's been a rough month and a half for the Dodgers. We're just halfway through the month, and after dropping 3 of 4 to the Brewers over the weekend at home, Dodgers already dropping 4 series in the month of August. And we heard manager Dave Roberts calling out the club on Sunday.
14: This has been, you know, 4, 5, 6 weeks of below average production from our offense. It's the truth. And I just think that we just haven't played clean baseball for quite some time, and that speaks to the defense.
13: Dave Roberts opening up candidly. Monday, Dodgers opening up a series in Denver and opening up the offense. Max Muncy, a 3-run shot in the third, and then in the fifth.
15: He swings and hits a drive deep left center field. This ball heading back to the wall. It is gone. Over the wall, a home run for Ohtani. Home run number 28. An opposite field shot.

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12: Valkyries hold off Dallas. They clinch a playoff berth in the WNBA for a second straight year. Bus family looking to sell their nearly 18% of the Lakers. But Jeannie Buss says, hold on, she's not in favor of that. Cubs get 2 home runs from PCA, including a walk-off shot in the 10th. Dodgers, who lost 3-4 at home to Milwaukee over the weekend, Monday in Denver, turn things around.
14: That stretch of time. Ohtani hammers one. Deep right center. Way back and gone. Welcome back, my friends, to the show that never ends. He is unbelievable. A 2-run home run, number 29 on the season, 452 feet.
12: Here at 570 LA Sports, Dodgers, an 11-5 win over the Rockies. Shohei Ohtani, 2 homers, giving him 29 on the season, his second multi-homer game of the year. He goes 4-for-5, drives in 3 in the 11-5 win. The top of the Dodgers order, potent. The 1-4 hitters combining for a dozen hits. Offense, certainly not the issue in this one. Pitching's been an issue for the Dodgers over the past 6 weeks or so, but Monday, Blake Snell, 6 innings, giving up 1 earned run on 2 hits, striking out 5. At the back end, though, Colorado scoring 3 of the 5 runs in the 9th inning. Diaz giving up 3 runs on 4 hits in that 9th inning. ESPN analyst Doug Glanville.
15: No question it's the bullpen. I mean, they're struggling right now to figure it out, partly because Edwin Diaz, their big acquisition this offseason, has not been able to close the door. He's blown a couple of saves, actually 3 saves out of the last 4. And so what ends up happening is you think your closer comes back from injury, it will settle the bullpen. It's actually done the opposite. It's put people in different roles. And Tanner Scott had done a nice job. So now it's a little bit disorienting. So now where the concern level is not as high is because in the postseason, it's a different element. And they proved last year without a steady bullpen, they were able to use starters to be in the bullpen. And that worked out fine. They won the World Series.
12: Blake Snell allowing 1 run, bullpen giving up the other 4. In Pittsburgh, Pirates hosting the Tigers.
16: The pitch. Fly ball deep.

0: years at 27-2. I ain't doubting that guy.
1: Preseason poll with a couple of Big Ten teams at the top. Indiana at number 6. SportsCenter all night, ESPN Radio. To the NFL. Week 1 of the preseason, seeing a number of storylines, one of which came from the Giants game with quarterback Jackson Dart, again, seeing the inside of the blue medical tent, which puzzled him a bit.
2: As far as the blue tent, like I really respect the rules and the thought behind, you know, NFL has of keeping players healthy and reviewing things, but at the same time, I'm still puzzled by it just feeling like every time that I get hit, you know, I find my way in there, which at times I still try to wrap my head around, but that's all that I'm going to say about that situation. You know, I'm really happy with how the drive ended.
1: Jackson Dart was drilled on a drop back when the coverage wasn't picked up by the running back and he went down hard. Of course, last year he saw the inside of that blue tent as well earlier on Sportsman, like our Chris Canty.
3: I think he's trying to avoid that being the narrative around his career, because all of a sudden now, if you're a guy that can't avoid going to the blue medical tent when it comes time to extend your contract after year 3, all of a sudden the Giants have ammunition to say, hey, we're not ready to do that because of the medical. We're not ready to do that because of the fact pattern when it comes to injury. So, and your availability. So I think that's what Dart is trying to get ahead of. I don't know that you can change that altogether by just words. It's going to have to start with changing the way that you play. Now, the hit that he took on Saturday, that ain't got nothing to do with him. That was a blown protection by Tyrone Tracy. Right. There's no way you can allow your quarterback to get hit by a second-level defender with a free run. But again, Jackson Dart, in a lot of instances, has not helped himself in terms of how he's played quarterback.
1: Most observers thinking that it was a warranted trip into the blue tent over the weekend for Jackson Dart. But he says he's being singled out. ESPN Giants reporter Jordan Ronan.
4: I spoke to the league about this today. I reached out to them, and they said it was a standard medical timeout, right? And what that means is they have independent neurologists, independent medical trainers that are looking live in time, right, as it's all unfolding of what's going on. And if they see something that they believe needs to be checked out, look, you know, the call will come from upstairs to have him checked. And that kind of seems to be what happened here, because Jackson Dart laid on the ground for 3 full seconds and didn't move. So therefore, it seems that a call was made downstairs and he had to be checked. Now, Coach John Harbaugh understands his frustration, right? And we're talking about Jackson Dart here, because it is happening a lot. But he also said he's not going to be critical of the league because it's looking out for the player's health. Now, Jackson Dart might not be happy about that, but you know what one thing he is happy about is today, Malik Nabers, for the first time since tearing his knee, was on the field, full speed, live drills. And, you know, he looked maybe a little bit like a player who's coming back from a serious injury, but Malik Nabers was out there trending towards week 1, said he felt fine. John Harbaugh said he looked pretty good, even though he's still not at full speed and 100% just yet. Still, a step in the right direction for Jackson Dart and his favorite target.
1: John Harbaugh says he's praying that Nabers will be ready for week 1. There's a buyer, there's a seller. Maybe. That's next. SportsCenter All Night continues at ESPN Radio.
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6: 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Fly ball, deep right field, way back and right. Gone! Or did Kevin McGonigal need that?
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9: 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It's never easy when you're dealing with family, is it? That's straight ahead, SportsCenter All Night. But it's been a rough month and a half for the Dodgers. We're just halfway through the month, and after dropping 3 of 4 to the Brewers over the weekend at home, Dodgers already dropping 4 series in the month of August. And we heard manager Dave Roberts calling out the club on Sunday.
10: This has been, you know, 4, 5, 6 weeks of below average production from our offense. It's the truth. And I just think that we just haven't played clean baseball for quite some time, and that speaks to the defense.
9: Dave Roberts opening up candidly. Monday, Dodgers opening up a series in Denver and opening up the offense. Max Muncy, a 3-run shot in the third, and then in the fifth.
11: He swings and hits a drive deep left center field. This ball heading back to the wall. It is gone. Over the wall, a home run for Ohtani. Home run number 28. An opposite field shot. And Shohei comes across, touches home plate. He has done it again.
9: There's number 28 on the air, but not where he'd stop.
11: That stretch of time. Ohtani hammers one. Deep right center. Way back and gone. Welcome back, my friends, to the show that never ends. He is unbelievable. A 2-run home run, number 29 on the season, 452 feet.
9: Emerson, Lake, and Palmer reference from Tim Neverett. AM 570 LA Sports. Dodgers, an 11-5 win over the Rockies. Ohtani, 4-for-5, 3 RBI, the 2 home runs. He now has 29 on the season. Second multi-homer game this season. His 19 career homers against the Rockies, his most against any National League opponent in his career. Dodgers, 1 through 4 hitters combining for 12 hits, their most in a game this season. Dodgers get the win after manager Dave Roberts had expressed his frustration on Sunday. ESPN analyst Eduardo Perez.
12: We saw last year how Dave Roberts was able to manage and get hit the championship for that team. They've got talent. They've got big names. They've got big name starters.

0: Did you know that when you make time to do three simple things each day with your children, talking, reading, and singing, you're helping to shape and strengthen their brains for the years to come? 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

0: Just about 5 to 7 guys that are going to start in week one, by the way, this upcoming NFL season. So you might see some regression there, but I do think when you talk about an Ohio State team, they're probably one of 3, 4, or 5 teams in college football that reloads. They do not rebuild. And so from that perspective, I think defensively, they're going to be fine. Offensively, they have the second most valuable thing actually in college football, because the most valuable thing is having an NIL fund. The second is continuity, and you need that NIL fund to fund your continuity. They have that with Julian Sand. He was a Heisman finalist last year. Completion percentage is 77%, but the continuity that offense is going to have under new offensive coordinator Arthur Smith, I think they're going to take it to another level this year.
1: No surprise, though, that the Big Ten has taken over the top spot. That conference has won the last 3 championships. Defending champs Indiana, they're at number 6. Harry, are they being slept on this season?
0: Christine, I do think we're doing a little bit of logo watching still with Indiana, which seems crazy to say after they just went 16-0 and won a national championship, something I never thought I was going to see in my lifetime. But when we look at the recipe for this Indiana team, a lot of this is built on what Kurt Cignetti calls his organization. It's a coaching staff that's been with him since at least 2019. It was built on a lot of JMU transfers. I love the transfer class that they have this year. If you want to start the quarterback position, Josh Hoover coming in from TCU, he is a more proven and more experienced product than Fernando Mendoza was at this time last year. And then at the receiver position, they developed Charlie Becker, who really broke out during the playoff. They brought in Nick Marsh. You've got Tobro Richard at the running back position. And then because of this court ruling in Colorado that brought the injunction for the class of 2022, you now get a 5th year of eligibility. They're bringing back Stephen Daly and Clelin Allen on the defensive line. So this line for this defense, which was already reloaded through the portal, is even more stacked now.
2: Last time Big Ten had number 1 and number 2 in the preseason was 1961. Ohio State and Oregon, the top 2. Georgia at number 3, Notre Dame at number 4. They did get 6 first-place votes. Texas coming in at number 5. Have the Dodgers turned it around? That's next. SportsCenter all night at ESPN Radio.
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0: I don't know that you can change that altogether by just words. It's going to have to start with changing the way that you play. Now, the hit that he took on Saturday, that ain't got nothing to do with him. That was a blown protection by Tyrone Tracy. Right. There's no way you can allow your quarterback to get hit by a second-level defender with a free run. But, again, Jackson Dart, in a lot of instances, has not helped himself in terms of how he's played quarterback.
1: Most observers thinking that it was a warranted trip into the blue tent over the weekend for Jackson Dart. But he says he's being singled out. ESPN Giants reporter Jordan Ronan.
2: I spoke to the league about this today. I reached out to them, and they said it was a standard medical timeout, right? And what that means is they have independent neurologists, independent medical trainers that are looking live in time, right, as it's all unfolding of what's going on. And if they see something that they believe needs to be checked out, look, you know, the call will come from upstairs to have him checked. And that kind of seems to be what happened here, because Jackson Dart laid on the ground for 3 full seconds and didn't move. So therefore, it seems that a call was made downstairs and he had to be checked. Now, Coach John Harbaugh understands his frustration, right? And we're talking about Jackson Dart here, because it is happening a lot. But he also said he's not going to be critical of the league because it's looking out for the players' health. Now, Jackson Dart might not be happy about that, but you know what one thing he is happy about is today, Malik Nabers, for the first time since tearing his knee, was on the field, full speed, live drills. And, you know, he looked maybe a little bit like a player who's coming back from a serious injury, but Malik Nabers was out there trending towards week one, said he felt fine. John Harbaugh said he looked pretty good, even though he's still not at full speed and 100% just yet. Still, a step in the right direction for Jackson Dart and his favorite target.
1: John Harbaugh says he's praying that Nabers will be ready for week one. There's a buyer, there's a seller. Maybe. That's next. SportsCenter All Night continues. It's ESPN Radio.
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0: sale that Mark Walter did with Josh Kushner and with Bob Iger last week. This had already been kind of discussed on the table. They got two more votes, and now they have five. And so they believe that they are allowed to sell even without her because of what's called a tag-along provision that was part of the sale to Mark Walter, which is, hey, if Mark Walter ever sells, we can tag along with whatever valuation he gets. So he got 12.5. We're deciding to tag along with that sale, and they believe they have the votes to do that. And so guess where this ends up? Amongst the lawyers and in court, and it's really just over the 17.8% that the Buss family controls. But the most important part of that 17.8% is that she has control and the controlling ownership of the Lakers for the next 4 years as part of her agreement with Mark Walter. So that's really what's on the table here.
1: So really at stake is the controlling ownership of the Lakers. Jeannie Buss would no longer have the needed ownership percentage to remain governor of the team if the transaction goes through. You must own at least 15% of a franchise in order to be the team governor. Jeannie Buss had an agreement with Mark Walter when he first bought the team that she would remain as the controlling owner through 2030. Bob Iger had said last week, telling the California Post, that he intended to honor that agreement with Buss, adding, quote, if something changes, then it changes. Iger had met with Buss last week. The two discussed the transition from Walter, according to sources. Speaking of L.A., there's the Clippers and the investigation into how all this money went to Kawhi Leonard, since it wasn't a payroll thing. Sources telling ESPN the NBA finding no evidence showing that owner Steve Ballmer funneled money through team sponsors to pay Leonard in order to circumvent the salary cap. ESPN reporter Baxter Holmes.
2: One of the things that our sources are telling us that the NBA is looking at is the nature of the introductions that the Los Angeles Clippers helped facilitate between Kawhi Leonard's camp and various team sponsors. Now, the Clippers have been upfront and adamant ever since this began that their introductions have been above board, that it's standard practice around the league. And other sources that we've talked to have told us that if the crux of the NBA's case is focusing on the introductions and not specifically hard evidence of salary cap circumvention, that they didn't expect that this would be a case that could survive arbitration. That is the next step in a potential process towards a resolution in this matter. I think there's two important dates to keep in mind. In mid-September, there's going to be an NBA Board of Governors meeting, and I think that that will serve as kind of an inflection point as to we might have some clarity by then. If not by then potentially by the end of the month at the very least, when media day and training camps are set to begin for the coming season.
1: Clippers investigation continues from the NBA to the WNBA. And on Monday, we see the Valkyries with an 8-point win over the Wings, 78-70. The Valkyries with the win clinch a playoff spot. They're the third team to clinch a playoff spot this season, joining the Lynx and the Aces. Valkyries, the first expansion team in WNBA history to clinch a playoff spot in their first two seasons. They have six straight wins overall, outscoring opponents by 80 points. An average of over 13 points per game, their best over any six-game span in franchise history. ESPN analyst Monica McNutt.
3: This defense is no joke. The numbers that they're holding teams to. Their head coach, Natalie Nicasse, won championships under Becky Hammon with the Las Vegas Aces. And during her time with the Aces, which are a well-oiled machine in the WNBA, she sort of led the charge in terms of that defense. And so she's brought a lot of those principles to Golden State, where the Valkyries take so much pride in moving on a string, creating deflections, scoring off turnovers, and playing with physicality. Gabby Williams was their all-star selection this year, but she's someone who's often in conversation for Defensive Player of the Year, as she is again this year, or all defensive teams. And so they've just got a group that has absolutely leaned into their identity. It's fine if the other team scores a whole lot of points before they see us, because what we're going to do is shut the water off.
1: Valkyries are the fourth franchise in WNBA history to clinch a playoff spot in each of their first two seasons, joining the Houston Comets, Charlotte Sting, Phoenix Mercury. All of them did so in the late 90s in the first two WNBA seasons. Monica McNutt mentioning Gabby Williams. She finished with 23 points, 7 rebounds, and 3 assists. Her sixth 20-point game this season. The Wings, meanwhile, their fifth loss over their last six games. Paige Bueckers, 21 points in the loss for Dallas. Speaking of Dallas, it may have been the only option. 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
12: This is as good as Dallas has looked in a while.
13: You want to show up in Los Angeles? Damn the torpedoes, man. 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
14: I truly believe that if someone said to them, if you make this trade, it guarantees that you'll win the Super Bowl, they would make the trade.
1: Cowboys agreeing to a one-year deal with veteran pass rusher Von Miller over the weekend. Jerry Jones saying on Monday he remains willing to make other moves to make improvements to the roster if the opportunity presents itself. As for Miller, he returns to his native Dallas to join the Cowboys, although ESPN Cowboys reporter Todd Archer saying it may have been his only option.
15: Yeah, it was something that they talked about before training.

0: respect for Houston, I can't quite have them in front of the teams that sit right behind them, like a Clemson or a Florida or some of the teams that could rally up and maybe flip their fortune this year after a down year the year ago.
1: All right, so Houston is punching above their weight class. Who deserves to be a little bit higher?
0: I'm going to go with the Florida Gators. They're unranked right now, and they got 51 points in the poll. And I know John Summerall, the new coach, is counting every single one of those. They're 27th, to be exact. They're probably a top 20 roster. And if you look at what John Summerall's accomplished in his career, he went 9-5 and then 10-2 at Tulane. He's walked into a program and has done an amazing job at his previous spot prior to Tulane. That was Troy. And while Florida has had four losing seasons in the last 5 years, the roster doesn't reflect below average quality. Talent has not been the problem. It's been about an offensive identity. They didn't execute very well. They turned the ball over too much. So while, yes, I understand there's questions about quarterback, there's questions about the defense, I think they're going to be in a good spot, though, by season's end, because I think Summerall is exactly what Florida needs to kind of get them back on track and winning and contending for championships again.
1: What do you think is the biggest surprise from the AP poll?
0: Well, it's just amazing. It's a perfect illustration of what people think right now in college football. The SEC has 9 teams in the top 25. That's more than any other conference in America. And collectively, amongst those 9 teams, the SEC got a grand total of 0 first-place votes. Not one ballot of the 60-plus ballots has a SEC team winning a national championship. 62 of those 69 first-place votes went to the Big Ten, with Ohio State, Oregon, and Indiana collecting the lion's share there, while Notre Dame got one, Miami got one. So it's been a reflection of where things are right now in college football. People think the Big Ten is the very best at the tip top of the sport, but the SEC is deeper and has more quality 1 through 16. The AP poll perfectly reflected that, but to think there wasn't one voter that thought Texas or Georgia is going to win the national championship was a pretty significant surprise.
2: Defending national champion Hoosiers starting at number 6. Earlier on ESPN Radio, our Ian Fitzsimmons.
3: Don't doubt Cignetti. What's he doing at 6? He got 2 stud defensive ends from last year's squad back, who, you know, because of the ruling in Colorado.
4: I don't think he's that crazy. He doesn't have his Heisman Trophy winner at the helm.
3: Yeah. So what does he do? Go get one of the best quarterbacks in the portal in Josh Hoover. And who was Fernando Mendoza that started last year? Nobody even knew who the hell Fernando Mendoza was.
4: They also weren't ranked 6th last year.
3: Cal Bear fans didn't know who Fernando Mendoza was.
4: That's
3: right?
4: True.
3: So, I mean, you go get Josh Hoover, who he's got to cut down on the INTs coming out of TCU. But they did well in the portal, and they got a lot of talent coming back. I'm not doubting Cignetti. Anybody else can doubt him all you want, but they're going to make another run in the CFP. They're a staple right now to me in college football. Hell, he's got the best record in all of football over the last 2 years at 27-2. I ain't doubting that guy.
2: Preseason poll with a couple of Big Ten teams at the top. Indiana at number 6. SportsCenter all night, ESPN Radio. To the NFL. Week 1 of the preseason, seeing a number of storylines, one of which came from the Giants game with quarterback Jackson Dart again seeing the inside of the blue medical tent, which puzzled him a bit.
5: As far as the blue tent, like I really respect the rules and the thought behind, you know, the NFL has of keeping players healthy and reviewing things. But at the same time, I'm still puzzled by it just feeling like every time that I get hit, you know, I find my way in there, which at times I still try to wrap my head around. But that's all that I'm going to say about that situation. You know, I'm really happy with how the drive ended.
2: Jackson Dart was drilled on a drop back when the coverage wasn't picked up by the running back, and he went down hard. Of course, last year he saw the inside of that blue tent as well earlier on Sportsmanlike, our Chris Canty.
6: I think he's trying to avoid that being the narrative around his career, because all of a sudden now, if you're a guy that can't avoid going to the blue medical tent when it comes time to extend your contract after year 3, all of a sudden the Giants have ammunition to say, hey, we're not ready to do that because of the medical. We're not ready to do that because of the fact pattern when it comes to injury. So, and your availability. So I think that's what Dart is trying to get ahead of. I don't know that you can change that altogether by just words. It's going to have to start with changing the way that you play. Now, the hit that he took on Saturday, that ain't got nothing to do with him. That was a blown protection by Tyrone Tracy.
4: Right.
6: There's no way you can allow your quarterback to get hit by a second-level defender with a free run. But again, Jackson Dart, in a lot of instances, has not helped himself in terms of how he's played quarterback.
2: Most observers thinking that it was a warranted trip into the blue tent over the weekend for Jackson Dart. But he says he's being singled out. ESPN Giants reporter Jordan Ronan.
7: I spoke to the league about this today. I reached out to them and they said it was a standard medical timeout, right? And what that means is they have independent neurologists, independent medical trainers that are looking live in time, right, as it's all unfolding of what's going on. And if they see something that they believe needs to be checked out, the call will come from upstairs to have him checked. And that's kind of seems to be what happened here because Jackson Dart laid on the ground for 3 full seconds and didn't move. So therefore, it seems that a call was made downstairs and he had to be checked. Now, Coach John Harbaugh understands his frustration, right? And we're talking about Jackson Dart here because it is happening a lot. But he also said he's not going to be critical of the league because it's looking out for the player's health. Now, Jackson Dart might not be happy about that, but you know what one thing he is happy about is today, Malik Nabers, for the first time since tearing his knee, was on the field, full speed, live drills. And, he looked maybe a little bit like a player who's coming back from a serious injury, but Malik Nabers was out there trending towards week one, said he felt fine. John Harbaugh said he looked pretty good, even though he's still not at full speed and 100% just yet. Still, a step in the right direction for Jackson Dart and his favorite target.
2: John Harbaugh says he's praying that Nabers will be ready for week one. There's a buyer. There's a seller. Maybe. That's next. SportsCenter All Night continues at ESPN Radio.
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2: Josh Kushner and Bob Iger reportedly set to buy the Lakers for more than $12 billion.
3: Kushner and Bob Iger were involved in expansions in Las Vegas. They looked around and said, before we do this, let's call and see if the Lakers are available.
1: And the Lakers are being sold. Mark Walters selling the team. The Buss family looking to piggyback on that and sell the remaining nearly 18% that they still have. At least five of the six siblings reportedly want to. Jeannie Buss apparently pumping the brakes on that, objecting to the proposed sale. Earlier on ESPN Radio, our Amber Wilson.
4: From the outside looking in, it looks like, well, Jeannie's the one who's the governor of the team, and you can't be a governor of a team unless you have at least a 15% share of that team. So she loses her involvement in the Lakers. None of her siblings are involved in the Lakers like that, so they don't care the same way that maybe she does, because she still wants to be able to have that title, so that it becomes her against her siblings, and you can see both sides, and there's no easy way. If you're the siblings, I understand why they want to take advantage of this price tag that Mark Walters just got, because they would be making significant money. They've had this as a family business. This has been their lives for so long. But man, that gets complicated as you get older, because do your children want to deal with 17.8%? Did those kids want to, you know, when do you go ahead and make those decisions and simplify things? And if the family's already not getting along, makes sense why some of them might be in favor of trying to simplify that trust.
1: Doesn't get simple when the lawyers get involved. Back to baseball. Phillies, a 6-5 win over the Marlins. Christopher Sanchez, six innings. Gave up a run on eight hits, striking out six. He's up to 11 wins at home this season. Red Sox pounding the Diamondbacks.
5: 8-1 Boston. Here's a little looping line drive. Fair ball down the left field line all the way to the corner. They're going to send the runner home, and he's going to score standing up. Willier Abreu in without a throw to the plate. Rutschman has a double and probably a big sigh of relief. And the Red Sox lead 9-1.
1: It would be an 11-1 win over Arizona. WEEI, Red Sox, Major League best 30-11 since July 1st, even with the speed bump they hit over the past week or so. They're the only team in baseball with a win percentage of 650 or better since the 1st of July. Rays edge the Orioles 7-6, snapping a three-game losing streak and avoiding a four-game sweep against Baltimore.
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6: 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Are you ready to take?
0: Number 4.
1: As we heard earlier on SportsCenter All Night, Carson Bench throws out back-to-back runners at the plate from right field. His teammate A.J. Ewing in left saying, I want some of that action. Howie Rose, 880 ESPN New York.
7: 0-1, now the pitch. Swing and a grounder left side on through. Base hit left field. Bogart's around third. He's coming home. Ewing throws the plate. Hit first five. He's out! He's out! That is the third outfield assist registered by the Mets in the first two innings. Two by Bench, one by Ewing.
0: Number 3.
1: Dodgers have struggled the past month and a half, but certainly not Monday in Denver. AM 570 LA Sports.
8: Fast stretch of time. Ohtani hammers one. Deep right center. Way back and gone. Welcome back, my friends, to a show that never ends. He is unbelievable. A two-run home run, number 29 on the season, 452 feet.
0: Number 2.
1: In Cincinnati, Reds, Cardinals come down to one at-bat in the 10th. 700 WLW.
9: And to the plate. Ground ball by the third baseman. Stevenson, here he comes. They're going to wave him. Here's the throw, not nearly in time, and the Reds will walk off the Cardinals in game 2. A base hit by Ellie De La Cruz. It just ate up the third baseman, Blaze Jordan, and the Reds will win it here in 10. 6-5 is the score.
0: Number 1.
1: That was Cincinnati. While in Chicago, the Cubs and White Sox also came down to one swing in the 10th. Cubs Radio Network.
10: Crow walks on. It's a high fly ball, deep right. Going back, Montgomery. He looks up. Cubs walk it off. Pete Crow Armstrong ends the game the way he started it, with
1: BCA now has 30 on the season, but the Cubs also saying yesterday they won't have shortstop Dansby Swanson. Oblique strain, he's out at least a month, ESPN's Jesse Rogers.
11: They're hoping it's closer to 4 weeks, but you really have to be careful with those oblique injuries. They can linger, so I think they'll be cautious. Get him ready for the playoffs is kind of what they're thinking. As far as overcoming it, they have the depth to do it. It's the one area of the team they're okay in. Not necessarily another starting shortstop, of course, but Nico Hoerner, who played that position in college, will slide over from second base. Pedro Ramirez, who's a good-looking rookie, will get full-time reps at second with Nico at short. And they even have another guy coming back from injury, Matt Shaw. He's due back very soon. So they can cover the loss.
1: Cubs at the top of the National League wild card standings. They're a half game ahead of the Phillies. It's Tuesday, August 18th. Born on this date in 1934, the late Roberto Clemente. The Hall of Famer born 92 years ago today. Two-a-days, continuing with Falcons and Dolphins. Unsportsmanlike, they're next. I'm Jay Reynolds, back tomorrow with SportsCenter All Night. It's ESPN Radio.
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1: Good morning, 97.1. Tuesdays mean two grand slam. Talking Lions bright future. Dan Campbell, change of plans. And could you forgive, would you forgive this Detroit sports athlete? We'll start with the Tigers at a win. Good morning, Jim Costa, John Jansen, Heather Park, Gov and Greg behind the... Oh, sorry. Gov and Paul Sarah behind the glass.
29: Paul, have you returned yet from Hollywood, Florida and explore the new restaurant?
30: I mean, it was a great time.
29: Yes. Good for you. Good for you. I'm glad that you feel confident and willing to do that.
1: Glad to have you with us this morning.
29: Yeah. And as we had mentioned yesterday, this is going to be a roller coaster of, 40 games, 38 games. Now it's 37 games. As we wake up this morning, the Tigers are now in playoff position.
1: Bit of a roller coaster in and of itself last night.
29: Yes, there's no question it was a roller coaster. And the roller coaster was, it was exciting because, hey, you're out to a 4-0 lead. And yes, you did need some add-on runs, some of the pile-on runs, because this is a team that you just have no idea. There's going to be, it feels like there's one, at least one inning every game where there's an implosion.
1: Mm-hmm.
29: And yesterday it was the sixth. And it was Framber Valdez, who still gets the win, but gave up five runs.
1: Yeah, didn't he hit two outs and had back-to-back walks? Couldn't get out of that inning.
29: I mean, he just went right off the cliff. But fortunately, they had all the add-on runs, and eight was going to be enough.
1: Yeah, and Kenley Jansen doing the job in the ninth.
29: Yeah.
1: Again, that's only two earned runs since the start of July, now 13 appearances. And that was a 1-2-3 no stress ninth.
29: Yeah. Don't look now, but do we have a closer? And so this is what I'm talking about. It's a roller coaster.
1: Yep,
29: and you want to buy into so many things about this team. And yesterday it was a full buy-in. Like, we kind of had everything. And we were disappointed about the weekend. 0-3 against the Sox. You're out of a playoff position. Now all of a sudden, Tuesday morning, you're in playoff position. You feel pretty good about the backs. McGonigal hits that two-run bomb, and Dingler had a hit. I know it's only one yesterday, but he's starting to pull out of the slump that he had. And hey,
1: and its contributions up and down the line. 14 hits is a team effort. 8 runs, you mentioned, they need all the runs they can get. Today, you look at the wild card race, and you're going to see 7 teams within 2 games.
29: Yeah. And the 14 hits, that's, we go back to the Sox series, We talked about the runners in scoring position. They got out hit 34 for the White Sox, 24 for the Tigers. They averaged 8 hits per game. When you get 14 hits per game, now you can't spread them out through every single inning.
2: Mm-hmm.
29: You've got to get some in bunches. They were able to do all of that yesterday.
2: Keep your hands and feet inside the ride at all times.
29: Yes. It's going to be exciting. Which it is.
2: Absolutely is.
3: Yesterday's game went exactly kind of how it should have. The Pirates have the third best offense in all of baseball.
2: Wild stat. They
29: score a bunch of runs
2: at the start of the game.
3: Yeah, but the Tigers are slightly better record-wise, and they should be able to score on them because their pitching's not that good.
2: Mm-hmm.
3: And so Valdez kind of held down the fort early, and then, one humongous hit gets them back into the game. But I kind of just felt like it played out like it should. Like, for once, there was a little normalcy to the Tigers yesterday.
2: Yeah, nothing was surprising about yesterday's game. It just was eventful is all it was. There's a lot that happened.
29: It was eventful is one way to put it.
2: They should win this series against Pittsburgh. They should win the series in Kansas City. They should lose to Tampa and L.A. next week. Who the hell knows with this baseball team?
29: Yeah.
2: But for a night of normalcy, sure. A night where they win, sure.
3: I heard Rieger before the game last night labeling the three shows. So we were labeled as kind of back and forth. We're not sure. But we're not buying in. We need more evidence.
2: Yeah,
29: right. Yeah,
2: that's fair.
29: Middle.
2: I think that's
3: Scott,
2: fair.
3: They're all in. They're making the playoffs. And then afternoons where this is not happening. If it does, it's by default.
2: Interesting. I'm comfortable with our position in that. I know some. Well, we got a text yesterday. You guys are fickle. I think we're fair. I think we're going to see where this team goes. And in terms of,
29: I might even say we're balanced.
2: There you go.
3: No, they came home against a team they're competing with the wild card and potentially the division, and you went 2-4.
2: Yeah. Look, yesterday's show should have reflected a team that squandered a homestand. At the same time, it doesn't mean it's over.
29: Right. I think we've been very adamant of this is a team that is, they're going to be, I think they'll probably create like a half game buffer, and then they'll be down a game and a half. They'll be back to even, and we'll wake up one morning and be like, hey, we're in the playoffs. Hey, we got a little bit of a buffer. Now we're out of the playoffs. Like, that's what this entire season is going to be. And it really just depends on, hey, when you get to 162, are you playing that final three games? Are you able to put together a three-game stretch? It might be what it takes, or you've got to win that final game to secure a playoff spot.
3: I'm pretty convinced it's going to remain a yo-yo all the way until the middle of September. I am starting to zero in on this. They go to Toronto and they go to Chicago. 7-game road trip. Easily the hardest part of their schedule in September. I think Toronto's the only team capable of maybe getting a little hot and getting 83, 84 wins. I don't think they will. I really believe 82 is going to get this done at the most.
2: So you're saying that's when things will sort themselves out, is that stretch. That's also the first 10 days of the NFL season where the Lions will play twice.
3: Yeah.
2: It's all going to come to a head.
3: Yeah, they play the 13th and the 17th.
2: Yep.
3: And during that stretch. So
2: the Tigers will hit their big final test.
3: As you said yesterday, they'd have to go to Chicago and probably sweep them to have a chance to win the division
2: because of
3: the tiebreaker.
2: I'm not really putting much stock in the division. I know
3: they did gain a game.
2: I know they gained a game last night. I'm looking at the wild card. I'm looking at the wild card because of that tiebreaker, because of what the White Sox offense can do, and the fact that they only have to win one head-to-head the rest of the way to hold the tiebreaker.
29: And I'm going to stick with what I've said. They're three back of being 500. Until they get to 500, I'm not willing to say that this is a postseason team.
2: I just think that's a fair way of looking at it. Like, if a fan on the street who hasn't paid attention came up to you and you said they have a losing record, they'd go, oh,
29: they're out of the playoffs.
2: Okay. They got work to do.
29: Right. Yeah, and how many years of baseball history do we have to back up that single stat?
2: All of it?
29: And no team in a 162-game season has ever made the postseason with a below 500 record.
3: But it eventually happened in the NFL. And those teams actually, I think, the Seahawks did it when they had Marshawn Lynch. They played against Drew Brees in Seattle, and that was the famous run by Lynch, and they won the game.
2: Yeah, I guess, okay.
29: And so it's a little bit apples to oranges, but with the expanded playoffs in Major League Baseball, it's going to happen at some point. I'm not just going to bet that this is the year that it happens, because we have so much history to say it doesn't, it's not going to happen.
2: I guess what it is to me is I don't want to be reduced to a beggar. I'm not going to grovel. If my team can't get to 500, then, I mean, just be done with them at that point. You know what I'm saying? Like, earn your way in. And I think someone of this group of seven teams within two games of a playoff spot, I think one of those seven teams is going to go on a run. And they're going to earn their way in. I think it's 2 years ago with the Wings where we said it's a soft bubble. You could say this is a weak American League. They're going to play games. They're going to keep scoring. Someone's going to win them. And the team that wins enough of them, going to have a winning record, and they're going to be in the playoffs. I just don't want to be reduced to, well, we don't even have to have a winning record to make the playoffs. What losers are we at that point? Like, let's go get a winning record and get a playoff spot.
3: See, I think it's just like looking at the DNA of the team right now. We know that this offense is better than it used to be, and I don't think it's going anywhere. I think they're going to be slightly more inconsistent without Green. Looks like Carpenter's going to be a while maybe now. He's getting an opinion from a
29: specialist.
3: Yeah.
2: Oh, boy.
3: But I think we know what we've got with the offense. I think we know what we have with the bullpen, that it's going to be really messy in the middle. And I actually think the unknown is the starting pitching because of the two young guys. Melton throwing as many innings maybe as in his career. And Job, you know, I know, John, you didn't like yesterday that when I said he got exposed. He's been very inconsistent as a starter in his short career.
29: Well, in his short career, but also it's not like he was lighting it on fire in minor league baseball. Like, he was moved along because they ended up selling a couple of arms. They needed another starter to come up.
3: I do think it's, as funny as it sounds, they need Flaherty to get healthy and eat some innings.
29: I don't disagree with that, but what can we rely on from him? It's like Drew Anderson. Are we only counting on four, which I think is his max? What's the max for Jack Flaherty? Five? That's not eating innings. Right. It gets you five. It starts a game, but kind then you're still going to tax the bullpen.
2: Well, and that was some of the story of Sunday, was asking guys to pitch an extra inning. You could argue Valdez pitched an extra inning yesterday because he didn't look great in the fifth, and then the sixth is when things got ugly. At the same time, he was nowhere near what you'd think is his limit. But if you're pulling a guy an inning early, you're going to ask more of the bullpen.
29: Right.
2: So I think that's the dance that AJ walks is, well, if I got a decent matchup coming out the next inning, I'm going to let it eat a little bit, and sometimes that's where you get burned.
29: Right. But I mean, you also are thinking from AJ's perspective, all right, you've got an 8-1 lead.
2: Yeah, you could.
29: Can we let him go and eat another inning?
2: Yeah, even if he gets destroyed, you just yank him and you're still sitting on a lead.
29: Right, which is the philosophy that AJ went with.
2: Yeah. That's a good note on Melton, by the way. 100 innings, I believe, is the most he's thrown in a professional season. He is now up to 84. He will end up with
29: more than that.
3: I do maintain that I believe if they could get Flaherty healthy, that I think what they would like to do in a September pennant chase, trying to get into playoffs, is to move Montero into the pen and pitch him lengthy games two times a week.
2: So like piggybacks?
3: Yes. Probably on the Flaherty and Anderson starts.
2: Look, I know
29: it'll be interesting when Flaherty does come back. If that's the theory, where does AJ put Flaherty in the lineup in the rotation, and where is that in relation to Drew Anderson?
3: Right. Does he replace Anderson, or do they start them both and then move Montero to the pen to eat middle innings for both their starts?
2: They'd have to be multiple big outings, though, because he's the one guy that I think can actually get you to the seventh inning. Mm-hmm. Like, on this team, it's Melton and it's Montero are the guys I think you trust to get you to the seventh inning most. If I'm going to take Montero out of the rotation for any reason, it's got to be because I think he can go three innings on Tuesday and another three innings on Thursday.
29: Right.
2: Otherwise, I'm better off keeping him in the rotation and eating as many innings to help this team as possible.
29: Agree.
2: 248-539-9797. We open the show with the Tigers tied for a wild card spot. Roller coaster continues. Coming up next, the AP poll is out. College football right around the corner. Tell you about the Wolverines. And then we'll get to the Lions. Dan Campbell pivoting. 635, it's 97.1.
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0: Hey, it's Doug Karsh from Karsh and Anderson. 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
2: Text on the Tigers, little Michigan football, and then we get to a pivot. Dan Campbell, change of plans, 6:35. Good morning, 97.1. Your feedback on the Tigers this season, we compared it to a roller coaster. It's the top thrill dragster. Some days we're going on a heck of a ride with lots of excitement. Other days we're stuck at the top for 30 minutes. Feeling pretty dang disappointed.
29: That's a good one.
2: I agree. Agree with John. I need 500. Dan in Plymouth. Four rookie position players played yesterday. Eight combined hits. Seven runs batted in. Poised for great things in the future regardless. Good morning, fellas. Great show. How about we win the division and not squeak in again? It says they had the opportunity to do it. Now they've got to win 8 or 9 out of 11. It's just that simple.
29: Well, okay. You start running into the paradox that I live in of the importance of the next six games.
2: Text on another six game reference from Jansen. You got to be kidding
29: me.
2: No,
29: I didn't make that reference.
2: Tom.
29: I didn't make that reference, but
3: I pointed it to mid September.
2: Yeah, but the joke is it's always a six game stretch.
29: Yeah, it's just my point is you're running out of runway and you better take off or else it's going to be a disaster. But this year it can't be a disaster because you sold at the deadline and
2: they're not
29: you're
2: gonna
29: playing
2: get left
29: with house money.
2: They're not going to get left holding the bag. They do have a young core, the best young core they've had in my lifetime. It's not the best team of my life, of course, but a young core that I haven't seen in my lifetime. So look, I'm of a house money camp, not freaking out. And I do think you got to get to 500. I think you got to win your way in. Someone will win their way in. Do the Tigers have a better chance than any of these other teams on the bubble? Not really. Everybody's kind of just bunched up. But that's why they play the games, John. Michigan football yet to play a game. Preseason rankings are out. The AP has them checking in 16th.
29: 16th, yep. Same as the coaches poll, which I think is about appropriate. I don't think there's any world where you can make an argument that they should be higher than that. I mean, if anything, you can make an argument that they'd be lower, but then you look at the teams that are behind them. You've got Washington and, you know, the issues that they have with, you know, inside the team with the quarterback and, you know, how is that sorting itself out? And, you know, then you start talking about talent. Penn State, I think, is a complete wild card. The team that I think is getting completely overlooked, and I mentioned it to you earlier this morning, Iowa.
2: You keep telling Michigan fans, don't sleep on that game.
29: Don't sleep on Iowa. That's the first Big Ten game that Michigan will play. And I go back to what they were last year. They've been an anemic offense, but they play tough in at home and on the road. They were at Oregon and took them all the way to the final drive of the game.
2: That's right.
29: They had Indiana right up against the ropes, the eventual national champion last year, and took that one right to the wire as well. They are a team now that has finally gone to the portal. They got themselves a quarterback. I don't know what that means because none of us know Josh Hoover for Indiana.
2: Oh.
29: What does that mean?
2: Right.
29: I don't know.
2: They have a bit of a track record, though. Rourke 2 years ago got him into the playoff. Mendoza won them the Heisman and the national title. I think they're kind of getting the benefit of the doubt that it's going to look good.
29: Right. And I think it's probably the benefit of the doubt the other way that Iowa is 22 because are they actually going to be able to score any points? Yeah. Who knows?
2: Yeah, that's always the question with Iowa. I thought it was interesting that Michigan is the fourth Big Ten team. Did I count that right?
29: Fifth.
2: USC is just ahead of them.
29: Mm-hmm.
2: And you would think four Big Ten teams would make it in.
29: Yes. And the question is, if you're going to get a fifth Big Ten team in.
2: Let's not get greedy, John.
29: I know it's possible, but come on. But what would that record have to be? And what would some of the wins have to be?
2: Yeah,
29: because
2: you'd have
29: a 9-3 record, you could make an argument if you have a win against Ohio State at the end of the year. That's one of your 9 wins. Or at Eugene. No, I'm not sitting here predicting any of those.
2: No, no, but those are the type of things that you would need to get in as a team with a lesser record. Michigan plays a daunting schedule because they do go to Columbus, to Eugene. They're going to face Indiana. They're going to play Oklahoma.
29: Yeah.
2: But much like the Tigers, you're going to have to beat somebody. You're

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5: Tuesdays mean two grand slam chance to win some money coming up at 7:25, less than an hour away. Saturday, going to be the Lions' next preseason game. We expect to see some of the starters.
6: And it's going to be, it's obviously a pivot for Dan Campbell. And it's, the reason he's pivoting is I think twofold. One, there's no inter-squad scrimmages, right? You're not going to have, you know, Washington coming to town and a couple of days of practice against them. So that's where they were getting a lot of the work for the starters, preparing for the regular season. You don't have those anymore. So you're kind of going back to a days gone by where you've only got three preseason games now. So which game do you decide that you want to play your starters? We saw Cincinnati do it in the first game. I don't know what they're going to do in games two and three. We've always seen Patrick Mahomes play in preseason games. I doubt we see that this year because he's recovering from the ACL. But the philosophy is at some point in the preseason, you've got to get good on good. And you don't necessarily want to do that practice because you're not getting the work done that you really want to get done. You'll do it in small spurts, but you need to see it more at game speed. Now, preseason games are not NFL game speed. There's a ramp up. There's a difference between preseason game speed and regular season. There's a difference between regular season week one and week 17 for playoff teams. And certainly when you get to the postseason, there's a completely different speed and you've got to start ramping up. Now, the other part is, you don't want to get players hurt, but you have to build a callus. You've got to be able to withstand and understand what it is like to play in that type of environment. These guys have to at some point play together. O-line, D-line, linebackers, D-line. Like, you have to be able to get that build-up. And this is a much younger team. Last year, you had Anzalone. You had, you know, some guys, some fragile guys. And you wanted to make sure that you got the most out of them when you got to the regular season. Now, what did we see this offseason? It was a youth movement. Some of those guys weren't renewed. Some of them were traded away. Some of them are just, they're just no longer here, and you've got a much younger roster. It's even more important for that young roster to get that experience in the game.
5: Yeah, I'm trying to think of some of the vets that are gone. So you mentioned Anzalone, Khalif Raymond, Taylor Decker, Graham Glasgow.
6: Yeah, all of these guys that, you know, they raise the age, the average age of the team. And we always talk about now the Lions have one of the younger teams in the NFL. Well, younger guys recover quicker, are a little bit more bendy than the older guys. So you're not as worried about some of those injuries.
5: it's obviously the thing you're guarding against. It's why they didn't play their starters in the preseason each of the last couple seasons.
6: Right.
5: This is deviating from the plan. Dan Campbell said a significant amount of starters will play Saturday. He also said not everybody will play. Mm-hmm. Is that Goff? We don't need to see Goff. When you say not everybody's going to play, who do you think would be left out? Someone with a nagging injury?
6: Yeah, I mean, that'll be...
5: I know J-Mo's shoulder popped up on the report the other day.
6: That's going to be really interesting to see who those starters are that won't play. Is it Jahmyr Gibbs?
5: Right.
6: You know, because, you know, I mean, he's not a guy that you need to see, but does he need a rep or two at game speed with this new offensive line? I'll be a little surprised if Goff didn't play, because what did we talk about yesterday? It's that, you know, getting the feel of different centers. So if Juice Scruggs starts the game, or no matter who starts the games, if it's Seth McLaughlin, then the quarterback, that CQ exchange, like, you're always working on the nuance to who that center is.
5: Yeah.
6: So
5: I'm just curious where they'll draw the line, because Dan Campbell didn't do this 2 years ago when they won 15 games.
6: Right.
5: So why is this the right choice now? Because I often thought it was better, and believed the coaching staff when they said it was better, to have teams come in for joint practice. Because the belief was you could target specifics. You want to run 4-minute offense, 2-minute offense. You want to run red zone offense. You want to run red zone defense. I can cherry pick and create the scenario with window dressing at practice. Best on best, quick whistle, exactly what I want to see, and then remove all other risk. John, they might not get 4-minute offense. They might not get 2-minute drill. They might not get end of half, right? So you are taking that injury risk into this preseason.
6: I think,
5: instead of doing the joint practices. I don't want to talk out of both sides of my mouth. I liked the joint practices. So right. Then I can't say a year later, this is also the right move.
6: Well, it's the right move because it's apples to oranges. You don't have those joint practices anymore, so
5: have. Is that better? Because that's what we said a year ago. It was better to do it 2 years ago.
6: If you can't get through a joint practice without multiple fights, and it slowing things down, or both coaches eventually saying, all right, we've got to back off, then you're not getting that work done that you thought you were going to get done. Now you could do that in the games because typically you don't have those fights in games.
5: Right. Lions fans hearing this, I think there's a few questions. Do you want this? Do you want to see significant starters play on Saturday? What's the wisdom behind it? And who would be the guys you don't need to see? Because Campbell said not everybody will play.
6: I don't think you'll see Jahmyr Gibbs. Goff, to me, is kind of a coin flip. I do think that you'll see him just because he's going to have to work with the center.
5: Maybe a series or two,
6: and yeah. Then maybe you see that offensive line go a little bit further with Josh Dobbs or Luke Altmyer. Probably more Josh Dobbs at this point, now that he's had another week of practice, and it's an extended week because it's Thursday to Saturday. Hutch on defense, you probably won't see him. That's a pretty much a known commodity, and I don't know that they will need to see that.
5: Do I need to see Amon-Ra?
6: So the argument for seeing Amon-Ra St. Brown is, do you want to put Amon-Ra out there? And if J-Mo is able to go, if he's, whatever the situation is, if it's a little bit of a bruise, then, you know, hey, let him go. Because you want to put Tesla in that three position and not have him as a one option. Like, he's never going to be running those routes. And so he was asked to do something that he's not going to do in a game. Now, that has nothing to do with the ball going right through his hands multiple times. It's about how the offense is going to look. And some of it's going to be for Drew Petzing. Like, what does this look like? I need to be able to see what this looks like at game speed, because now I'm preparing for New Orleans. I'm preparing for Buffalo. I'm preparing for the Jets. I've got to make sure that we hit the ground running for my offense, especially without Cade Mays.
5: Text feedback coming in. 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
2: At what point maybe this week you'll make a decision on starters getting time Saturday?
3: I've kind of already done that a little bit. I'm not going to tell you guys, but not everybody will play. I would tell you that. We are going to play a significant amount of the starters. That's my plan right now.
4: Lions head coach Dan Campbell. That's a change. Hasn't played significant starters in the preseason previously. You on board with this change? Why now? And who should play? 248-539-9797. Text says, with how flat the Lions came out that first game last year and the issues up front on the offensive line, I want them to play the starters to get the reps. Can't come out flat to begin the season. Another says, 2 years ago they won 15 games but were dropping like flies near the end. You have to mix them in a smidge.
5: We've got to kind of trust that Dan Campbell's going to do the right thing here, because we go back 2 years and I was adamant. You had to play the starters in the preseason. They didn't, and then they earned the one seed. They run off 15 wins, and so I backed off and said, okay, hey, you know, if the inter-squad scrimmages is enough, they're getting the work that they need to do because they hit the ground running. If they're not going to have those, I am going to revert back to, you've got to get some of those against other opponents, not just good on good in practice, because you become accustomed to the same things that you're seeing. It's the same defenses. It's the same looks. You get stuck in a rut of always doing the same thing because you know where Hutch is going to line up. You know where Derek Moore or DJ Wanham is going to line up. Now you've got to see it. It's a completely different picture, a different speed, and you've got to adjust.
4: Yeah, I'm cool with it because they don't have the joint practice. I'm just curious why the joint practice was seen as better and we're not doing those anymore and now have to do this.
5: Well, it could also be a conversation, like Dan said, he didn't want to do it, but it could have been a conversation with Washington, and they said, you know what, hey, we don't want to spend an extra 3 days in Detroit. Mm-hmm. We want to stay where we're at. And Dan might have said the same thing about going to Cincinnati. Hey, we don't want to go down there. We don't want to, trust me, who wants to spend any more time in Ohio than you have to? But we don't want to go down there for an extra 3 days. We could get more work done here, but we're then going to play our starters in game two.
4: Yeah, because I bought it, the idea that the joint practice allowed you to dictate specific situations that you wanted to see, and that was better, and therefore you don't need to see guys in the preseason. Why they pivoted from that, I don't know that we've gotten a great explanation, but in the absence of those joint practices, yeah, I think it's important. You frame it as building the calluses to get these guys out there, specifically with the five guys up front of the offensive line, guys moving spots, get those guys right. Makes sense to me. So I think you should see all five of the starters on the offensive line, or your presumed week one starters, playing on Saturday. I don't need to see Jahmyr Gibbs. I'm cool with that. Goff to a point, but after a series or two, okay. I don't know that I need to see Amon-Ra or anybody dealing with an injury. So J-Mo, if this is a shoulder that's going to nag a little bit, I don't need to see J-Mo out there. Hutch is a guy on defense. I think I know what I've got there. I don't need to see him out with the live bullets flying, at least not for extended stretches.
5: Right.
4: I mean, maybe a series if they're really trying to ramp things up. You tell us, 248-539-9797.
6: I think we might see St. Brown.
4: Okay.
6: And simply because of how good he is at run blocking, that they're going to want to run a few rushing plays without Jahmyr Gibbs to see how the O-line works.
4: Mm-hmm.
6: The two tweeners, I think, are LaPorta and Campbell. I'm not sure if we'll see either one of them.
4: Yeah,
6: I agree
4: guys.
6: With your list that you just said there, although except maybe seeing St. Brown out there.
4: Okay.
6: J-Mo, no, because he's dealing with something. No reason to see Hutch. You know what he is.
4: And I'm not going to blow a gasket if anybody plays for a series. I mean,
6: right. The
4: idea is three preseason games, a series is understandable ramp up without the joint practices.
6: Yeah, and it's like they're not going to get as much physical abuse on Saturday as they probably would in the joint practices, right? Things got a little bit too physical and out of hand.
5: Mm-hmm. Right, and so when you have, like, fights are going to happen in preseason practice, whether it's just, you know, hey, Lions versus Lions, or we saw it last year, Lions versus the Giants, Lions versus Miami.
4: Texans 1 year.
5: Yeah, there's going to be fights. And those fights, they take away the rhythm of practice, the flow of practice. And then all of a sudden, if they happen too much, then you start holding guys out like Hutch and like Sewell, because you don't want somebody on the other side that's trying to make a name for themselves against a pro, all pro, type of player. Like, you don't want to risk them in that situation either. So now the games are a much more controlled environment, because you still have those guys trying to make a name, but they have to do it within the rules.
4: The preseason's about getting the team ready for the regular season, but what about the angle of the fans? We got this text. As a season ticket holder, my kids want to see the stars. They're going to charge us to go to the game. I want to see who we're paying to see. Reaction to that?
5: Fans do have better access to tickets in the preseason, and they're not as expensive as getting.
4: But you're forced to take preseason games if you're a season ticket holder,
5: right? And if you don't use those, then you just don't use them. But you could sell them for a much lesser price.
4: Yeah.
5: And you look at tickets for the regular season. My wife did this the other day, and just looking at even lower bowl tickets, it was $500 to $600 a ticket. And so if this is the only chance that you have to go to see your team, it shouldn't be the reason why these players are playing, because ultimately it's just a matter of how do we get ready for the regular season. But I understand a fan's perspective of, if I'm going to pay money for a ticket, I would like to see the stars.
4: Yeah, I don't want to be crass or whatever, but the team shouldn't play starters because little Timmy's going to be at the preseason game.
5: No, that's not the team's perspective, but I can understand the fans' perspective on it.
6: So that guy's a season ticket holder. He, they pay good money, not as much for those games. He said, I want to see the stars. That's what we pay for. I was that guy. I'll take you back. 1995, Scott Mitchell had gotten hurt the previous season when he was a Lions quarterback. So there's a ton of anticipation coming in 95. And actually, they went 10-6 that year and famously lost that playoff game to Philly. But I went to the first preseason game against the Cincinnati Bengals. And I was that guy. And I want to see Mitchell, and I want to see, I don't think Barry played, but everybody else did for a while.
4: Mm-hmm.
6: And it was fun. It was great.
4: Yeah.
6: And then all of a sudden on the other side of the ball, Kajana Carter blew out his knee. And I'm going to tell you what, the emptiness feeling for that in that situation and thinking, what if that was Barry? That's why you don't do it. Okay, you just can't. I was in those shoes, and I changed that day. I completely pivoted from, maybe if you want to play these guys a series or two and take that kind of slight risk, but you're asking for it, man.
4: Yeah, it's just too much riding on it to let young fans or fans in general dictate who's going to play.
6: Look at Jeremiah Love, high ankle sprain with the Cardinals. You want that? You want Jahmyr Gibbs to have a high ankle sprain?
4: No,
6: you don't. And until it happens to you, you don't think it's going to happen. And then it does, and it sucks. That's also why you don't have fantasy drafts until
4: after the final preseason game. Yeah, look, because there's that little lull before, into Labor Day weekend. The other part of this is, if you're looking at this from a fan's perspective, I hate it if you're a season ticket holder that you're forced to take the preseason games. But if you're going to buy tickets to a preseason game separately, you know what you're getting. You know you're not getting the full shebang.
5: Right. Even if you do get the full shebang, you're only going to get it for a quarter, maybe.
4: Maybe. And again, do whatever you want with your own money. You'd be better off saving the money you'd pay on the preseason for a couple years and just going to a regular season game at that point. Because don't be disappointed when you go to a preseason game and you get a preseason game. You know what I'm saying?
5: Yeah.
4: You're getting what you paid for. You're right. Getting the watered down, mostly backup players. Don't then go, this is garbage.
5: Right.
4: You paid less. You got less. Don't be upset. The team has to run their team to get ready for the regular season.
5: Right. It's a preseason game.
4: Yep.
5: And I understand. I mean, the conversation more is, how much do you want to see? Do you believe this team needs to play in the preseason to be ready for New Orleans?
4: Who has the brightest few?
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4: Chance to win some money coming up at 7:25 with the two grand slam. Before that, I want to talk about championship windows, Super Bowl windows.
6: Think they missed their window.
4: Remember when they said that about the Lions? Windows closed.
5: Yes.
4: Last year they finished last in division. This is the windows closed. ESPN just put out their futures rankings, measuring how bright the future is for every team in the NFL. Lions weren't number one. The Lions weren't number two. But they were number three, John. One of the brightest futures in the National Football League. This idea of a championship window in the window closing. The Lions have all pro players locked up for years to come. I'm talking all pro caliber. Guys like Sewell, St. Brown, Gibbs, Hutch, Campbell. You find me a better five non-QBs on a football team. And by the way, they have a good quarterback and a young rebuilt offensive line. I agree with the assessment. The future is bright for the Lions.
5: It is. And so everything that goes into this, you know, future index is quarterback, roster, front office, and coaching. So you got to look at, obviously, Brad Holmes and his scouting department, everything that he does in the draft, free agency, trades, it's coaching, the decisions that Dan Campbell does and doesn't make, and, you know, hiring of offensive coordinators, what they're doing on both sides of the ball, but it's also, and should be weighted more on the roster. Mm-hmm. That's the highest percentage that is used to come up with this, you know, future index, and then the quarterback as well. So when you're looking at this roster, and we talked about this when we were discussing, you know, like the potential Hall of Fame caliber players that you have, Amon-Ra St. Brown, Penei Sewell, and you're looking at Jahmyr Gibbs. They're building their resume, and I'm not sitting here saying, all right, hey, you know, Jahmyr Gibbs is a first ballot Hall of Famer, but he's building his resume. That's where it's trending. And so you look at all of these players, and one of the things that they do talk about is you have two of the best safeties in the NFL. Neither of them are available.
4: Yep.
5: One we do believe will be back, and whether it's this year or next year, is eventually we think is going to get back to the caliber player that he was in Brian Branch.
4: Yeah, we'll have to work on a contract, but yes.
5: The other one in Kirby Joseph, question mark, question mark, question mark. Like, you have no idea. We don't even know if he's going to be available this year. But I also think in terms of his contract, it doesn't even go to the, this is for the next three, it goes through like 29. He's not even under contract for that. So it's a matter of how do they replace him if they need to?
4: Well, that's the key here is I don't want to get caught up. They're not a perfect roster. I've got questions about this football team. But when we talk about bright futures, do you have cornerstones, pillars, foundational pieces? Well, I feel like I got a quarterback who's damn good. Top 10. I'm not going to fight anybody about this. He's top 10. We don't need to get it. Is he 5, 6, 7, or 8? He's a top 10 QB in football. We know he needs an offensive line. Well, what did they do? They moved Penei Sewell, arguably the best tackle in football, to his blind side, and then invested significant capital in a guy who can plug and play in Blake Miller. What was their top center, who will play this season? That was their free agent acquisition in Cade Mays. And he's a young center. They have a younger offensive line. They're rebuilding it. They screwed up last year and it came back to bite them. But they got a young offensive line and a damn good quarterback. Well, now I start looking around. I got St. Brown, who's an all-pro. Gibbs, who's going to be an all-pro. It's crazy that he hasn't been. I got Hutch on defense. Jack Campbell's an all-pro. I've got foundational cornerstones. Every year I'm going to have to fill in some gaps and some cracks. But this foundation is as strong as any in football. The only two teams that they list with a brighter future are the Philadelphia Eagles and the Seattle Seahawks. Do you feel like Lions fans talk about their team that way? Because sometimes I don't know if we get caught up in the negative calls or texts. You and I have been very optimistic about the upcoming season. I don't know if Lions fans recognize you got one of the brightest futures in the NFL. Do they agree with that? 248-539-9797.
5: I think there are certainly clouds around what people believe is this really a bright future? And sometimes a lot of fans can be scared away because of injury. A couple of years ago, right? Hey, they go 15-2, but the defense was devastated with injury. After, what was it, 5 games, I think it was, Hutch was out, and he had 7.5 sacks at that time. The pressure rate was off the charts. So then you look at this year, and you go out and you sign Cade Mays, but now all of a sudden he's unavailable for the first 4 to 5, maybe 6 weeks of the season. And people are a little gun-shy to be excited because of the injuries that have happened. Injuries are going to happen. Now it's a matter of you got to look at the front office and say, are they equipped? Are they doing the things to solidify this roster as they continue to learn? This is Brad Holmes' first GM job. Now, he's well into that tenure, so it's not like he's a rookie anymore. But what did they do? What did I talk about them doing this year? They got better depth at the center position. Even though they signed Cade Mays, they got better depth. I think Juice Scruggs out there is an upgrade over Graham Glasgow last year. It's not a shot on Graham.
4: No.
5: Terrific career, but he wasn't what he was 5 years ago.
4: He was limited.
5: So I do think that they're learning, they're adjusting, and I don't know that fans agree that they're adjusting or fixing enough or appropriately, because we always talk about what's the edge opposite Aiden Hutchinson. Well,
4: and by the way, they hit it 2 prongs, draft and free agency this year. And it wasn't some day 3 draft pick. It was their second pick of the draft in the second round.
5: But you're also starting to wear away all the goodwill that Brad Holmes built up with the 23 draft.
4: Well, I get it. And ultimately, it has to show up on the record this fall. It can't just be on a spreadsheet us talking about cornerstones and potential and primes of their career. It has to translate to wins. But guys, they won the division back-to-back years before last year. Those players have all been extended and locked up entering their prime. They are once again the favorite to win the division this year. If you're spooked about the center injury, I thought we talked people off a ledge last week. He's only going to miss like 4 to 5 football games. He's going to play the majority of the season, and they should get a boost when Cade Mays is back for all their division games.
5: I'm just giving you...
4: I know.
5: Some of the other side.
4: But I think it's important that we make sure we highlight just how strong this future really is for the Lions, because I don't feel like people truly realize it.
5: Well, I think Kevin on line one has probably the biggest gripe that people are going to have.
4: All right, Kevin, let's hear it. You're on 97.1.
9: Hey, guys. How you doing today?
5: Good morning.
9: So, I like the offense. I'm totally pumped for the season, but we still didn't address any other defensive end for some extra pressure on the quarterback, and our secondary is absolutely scary.
4: Mm-hmm.
9: And what do you guys see on that front? Are they going to do something to get better during the season? Is there any chance, or do you think our secondary is just going to get crushed?
5: I don't think the secondary gets crushed. Is it going to be a top secondary in the NFL? No. And so, but I will address in terms of the defensive front. TBD on DJ Wonnum and Derek Moore. But they did address that position. I think it's with DJ Wonnum, it's probably a one-for-one swap with Al-Qaeda Muhammad last year, who was a double-digit sack guy. Right. Derek Moore, we don't know. I don't know how his game translates from what he did in college at Michigan to what he can do in the NFL. Is he going to be a second-round pick like a Brian Branch? I wouldn't expect that type of production. But is he somewhere near that?
4: Well, we always say you can never have enough pass rushers. Can he be part of a rotation? Can he be fresh? Can he have an impact late in a second half, late in a season?
5: Right.
4: As the team's trying to hold the lead? Because, again, we think they're going to score a bunch of points. Look, the secondary is not something that I'm going to minimize or make light of. It is their biggest issue. It is their biggest weakness. They might not have either safety week one.
5: Right.
4: And they might never have Kirby Joseph again. That's a huge issue. Well, their corner room is, there's a lot of healthy competition, but it's an unknown, specifically the second corner and the third corner of this football team. But I think you look at things to try to minimize your weaknesses. Every team has them. Well, Aleem McNeil, a full year from the ACL, is going to have to get more pressure from the interior. They're going to have to come in waves from the edge, and they've added bodies to do so. And, John, at some point, yeah, you're going to need to get Brian Branch back and playing his best football in December and January. I know he's not going to have a full year to recover from the Achilles. Like, you know, you talked about your second season from that injury. You're much better prepared to
5: handle everything.
4: To deliver.
5: Yeah.
4: But they're going to need him to give them something towards the end of the season. They just are. And here's the other thing, people. This team played in an NFC title game with Kendall Vildor as one of the corners. Can this team play in an NFC title game again?
5: I think
4: that's all I'm trying to stress to people. And that is not trying to minimize the weakness. I will identify it, accept it. We can talk about it. You're going to have to find ways to navigate your weaknesses. Every NFL team will.
5: Correct. But as we talked about, like, all of this is made up of different percentages of front office, roster, quarterback, coaching. And right now there are a lot of people that are wondering, is Drew Petzig, is he the answer to Ben Johnson?
4: Mm.
5: The missing piece of offense, along with the offensive line, that you're going to need for this offense to be the dominant offense that we saw in both of those years where they won the division. It's also on the other side of the ball. It's not just the personnel. But Calvin Shepard called defenses for the first time last year. And, hey, when it was, hey, we have no idea who's in the secondary against Tampa, they show up and they play well. Hey, we're all celebrating that. But then the rest of the season, what type of resume does Calvin Shepard have? And I think there's a lot of questions as to whether or not he can actually get the job done.
4: A few texts on this. It says, Lions will go 1-3 to start the season, 9-8, miss the playoffs, back into the defense will get torched.
5: Wow, 1-3.
4: They beat
5: Buffalo and lose to New Orleans and the Jets and Carolina.
4: Yep. Mm-hmm. But somehow play better the rest of the way when they have to face Green Bay and Chicago and Tampa and New England. I don't know how some people's brains work. Two good seasons out of the last five is not exactly stellar. Add in 30 years, fans have a reason to be skeptical.
5: Well, okay, if you're using 30 years, all right, then two out of the last five seasons is stellar. Tell me when we had a two-year run like that in Lions history.
4: Also, it's why fans can be jaded, but if you're holding the million years against this group, I don't know how people's brains work.
6: And if you look at it this way, they've been above 500 four of the five.
5: Yes.
6: 2-9-8s are in there.
4: Sometimes it's hard to call or text and say something positive about the Lions' future when there are certain hosts that laugh those fans down. Signed, Jack. Well, Jack, I would just tell you, have conviction. Call in even if you disagree with radio hosts. It's okay. You're a big boy. You can call in and disagree with people on the radio. I think it's good for the radio that we have people call in and disagree.
5: Yeah, and there's, you know, there's different tenor of different hosts that you may call into.
4: All right, two Grand Slam coming up next. Heather's news as well. It's 97.1.
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17: We want to know if you would forgive him. Good morning, 97.1, Jim Costa, John Jansen, Heather Park, Gov and Paul Sarah behind the glass. Paul put some audio in from McGonagall last night. We'll get to that at 8:02. Tigers win. They're currently in a playoff position.
18: That's right.
17: What is it, 7 teams within 2 games?
18: How many times? We should have a running number of how many times we wake up and we could say, well, if the season ended today, they'd be in the playoffs.
17: But what about this upcoming 6 game stretch?
18: Right, yes. I mean, there's so many things. It's just, it's at least we're in the conversation of our team being in the mix.
17: Yeah. We

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15: Good morning, 97.1, 850. Dan Campbell pivoting. We'll play the audio. We're talking Dylan Larkin. He's going to be here in training camp, as Bob Duff says.
0: Mm-hmm.
15: That means teammates are going to accept him. The team's going to figure it out down the line. Will fans accept him?
0: And whether or not right now they want to accept him in terms of the team, this is part of the of building that camaraderie. Like, you got to get in that locker room, and those guys, you can have certain feelings about teammates. I've had teammates I like. I've been very vocal about teammates I didn't like. When push comes to shove, you're going to go fight with the guys that are in that locker room. And you've got to find a way to put all of that behind you and go out there and play hockey.
15: Look, I think they should welcome him with open arms because it gives them flexibility down the line. You're certainly not pulling off a blockbuster at this point. No GM. Nobody's making a move. And it lets you take different off ramps based on how desperate teams are and if the list expands and if the team's in it or not. And I don't think they'll be in it. They wasted this offseason. But it keeps options on the table for the new GM, and it gives the guys in the locker room a quality center. I wouldn't boo him, but you've laid this out so beautifully. You could go to the game, and it could be one guy to your left, one guy to your right. You're going to do that look like, oh, you're one of those.
0: Right, yeah.
15: Oh, you're going to cheer for him. You're going to boo him. You're going to boo our guy. It's going to create such an interesting dynamic. Greg in Detroit, you're on 97.1.
16: Hey, guys, great topic. You know, I think Dylan, unfortunately, is caught between a rock and a hard place. You got the hometown hero who was the face of the franchise. You got a superstar player who was the face of the franchise. And so what do? Then you go off to the Olympics and you win a gold medal. And so now you see what excellent looks like. Mm-hmm. Wow, this is great. This is wonderful. And now you come home back to dysfunctionality. But what I have to do, I have to shake some things up. I have to tell somebody, and I really think it was a power play on his part, every pun intended, hey, I want to trade. But I don't think he really wants to go anywhere. I think he wants to shake up some things. Go ahead. I'm sorry.
15: No, you just popped an idea into my head. Now I want to let you finish your point, but it could end up working out incredibly well if Larkin is able to turn this into the place he wanted it to be all along.
0: Mm-hmm.
16: Okay.
15: Like, I just the idea popped into my head. You know who hasn't signed an extension? Quinn Hughes. What if Larkin came to, this is pure fantasy only in my head, I have no reporting. Larkin goes to Steve Yzerman, sock puppet style, here we go. I want Quinn Hughes. You screwed up, I still want him here.
0: Yeah.
15: And Yzerman's like, I can't make that promise. And Larkin says, cool, I want out. And I'll put Minnesota on my trade list. Well, now Yzerman's gone. Larkin's still here. Quinn Hughes hasn't signed an extension. Is Quinn Hughes back on the table?
17: See, this is the reason why you bring him back, because it puts these things on the table versus just blowing this whole thing up because you're butt hurt because somebody demanded to be out of here.
0: Right.
17: Like I said, the best thing probably here is to continue to let this play out and he returns.
0: Right. If
17: it doesn't work down the road, you can make trades
15: down
17: the road.
15: You still trade him. Yeah, he's got 5 years on the deal. You trade him next year.
17: You know how attractive that is then? Like I said, I speculated earlier. You would, if this thing goes completely horribly and blows up and you want to do a full rebuild, you put him and DeBrincat together. You know the return you could get for that?
0: Yeah, at the deadline.
17: One's a rental and one you have forever under a super friendly contract as the cap explodes.
15: Hey, we'll get to Dan Campbell's pivot, a change in how the Lions are doing things. But first, Heather with the news.
18: 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So, you guys, there was a pretty funny moment during a recent edition of Fox 2's Good Day Detroit. And it reminds me of something that would happen maybe during our show. So, the anchors.
0: I think we might be a little more aware of it.

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13: We're inside a month. Red Wings will be back on the ice. Still no GM, but maybe some clarity on Larkin. Bob Duff saying he's going to report to camp. There's not going to be some holdout situation. He's going to be there.
14: Where'd you hear that?
13: I actually heard it first from show hockey insider John Jansen.
14: Yes.
13: Our very own Barry Melrose.
14: Like, I have no inside knowledge of this. Like, it's not like...
13: What do you mean? You golf with Larkin, right?
14: Yes. One-armed. That's me, not him. And so it's really interesting how this is all playing out, because when he first demands the trade, it could go any number of ways. And then you start looking at, okay, well, it's only these three teams. He doesn't expand the list. And does he really want to be traded, or is this just a statement? He hasn't removed that demand as of yet. And then Yzerman is gone, and it can, again, it adds a number of different layers and different ways that this could go. It's kind of pick your own ending at those, you know, kids' books.
13: Choose your own adventure.
14: Yeah. Because of the timing of this now, and the fact that we're mere weeks away from them reporting to camp and starting to have preseason games and all.

0: ultimately the regular season beginning, there's still no general manager. It's more and more likely, as we're starting to hear from other hockey insiders other than just myself, that Dylan Larkin is going to be on the roster. And here's the other thing. You'll get more for him in a trade. Taking away the demand and all the dynamics in the locker room with the fans, all that stuff, at the trade deadline than you will right now when the offseason is over. It's done. It's gone.
1: You're right. The window's passed on that. I'm going to have to keep in mind when I go to my hockey news, it's...
0: Just make sure you keep my Twitter feed up, just in case there's anything I need to share.
1: Pierre LeBrun, Elliot Friedman, John Jansen. I don't know if Bob McKenzie's still doing stuff, if we can find Barry Melrose. But you're in the mix now. You've said this from day one, and it is the most likely outcome. Larkin's going to be here. They don't have a GM to trade him, and there really isn't an opportunity to make a trade. You don't want to be held at gunpoint weeks before the season to trade him to one of three teams. The list isn't expanding, so he's going to be here. And by the way, we should welcome him back, because then you have a real center on the roster. I think the locker room will appreciate having him as opposed to spare parts, and you can still trade him at the deadline.
0: Okay.
1: If this is like the Tiger season where you call up some young guys, maybe you're no good. He's got 5 years left on a friendly contract. Maybe someone's desperate at the deadline and you can trade him then. In the meantime, you keep all options on the table.
0: So let's play this out just a moment. You're of the mindset that you're going to welcome him back.
1: Yeah.
0: When you sit down at the LCA for that very first game, I don't know if you have the opening game or not, but let's just say you do.
1: Mm-hmm.
0: You're going to stand and give him a standing ovation. Right next to you is going to be a guy that, hey, might be one of those union workers. He's been in the same job for 35 years. It's about loyalty. It's about what I have promised to my employer. I've signed a contract and I'm going to fulfill that contract. And he looks at Dylan Larkin and says, you signed it, ain't your deal. After a few years in it, you don't like the situation. Part of it is you're to blame. Part of it's the franchise. Part of it's the other guys. But you're a part of that situation. And now you want to go to a cushy spot where you can win a cup and you're not going to do it here. You made a promise to us. You made a promise to this franchise. You're going to back out of it. I'm going to boo you. So you got
1: this
0: dynamic.
1: It's going to happen. Oh, it's going to happen. I think it's going to be audible. I don't think it's going to be the majority of fans, but I think you'll be able to notice it, that he will be booed. Some people are not going to let this go. What I'd say to the regular 9-to-5er, would you leave your job for a better situation? I wouldn't fault you if you did. Dylan Larkin's situation's pretty bleak. And you know who agrees with you? Or who agrees with me? Many of the fans booing agree this is a bleak situation. So I would think they would be able to understand why a player who spent his entire career here, who's had very little support, would want to leave. He's got 30 goals in 5 straight seasons, including a career-high 34 a year ago. He kills penalties. He's good in the face-off circle. He's a winning player. We don't have enough of those guys. If he wants out, it's a reflection of the Red Wings. I'm happy he applied some pressure and that Steve Yzerman's gone. I'm not going to be angry about it.
0: Yeah.
1: I would rather keep good players, but if I can't keep him, if he truly are hard set on I want to be traded, then you work out a deal when it's convenient for the team, and that may be at the deadline. So in the meantime, I do need things to be copacetic.
0: Mm-hmm.
1: We still do need to play hockey games.
0: I want to know from our fans, are you going to be that one that stands up and gives them the standing ovation while somebody next to you, we want to hear from you as well, are going to stand up and boo him because he wanted out?
1: People want to know, Jansen Domus, what's going to happen with Durin? That's Chad in a truck. Could you fill us in on that? Larkin will never receive a standing O. He tried to act like a hometown hero, but it was an act. You get surrounded by great talent in the Olympics, you think you deserve better than us. Oh, see, there's that dynamic. I think you got a taste of success and realized it wasn't happening in Detroit under Steve Yzerman. It may not be happening under the next GM. Look, if you can get something for him, it might be what's best for the organization. But you're not getting that weeks before the season with a small 3-team list. So how we can best help the organization is go play really good hockey. Right?
0: Yeah.
1: I mean, increase your trade value. Have a career season. And if the team's not in it, there'll be more than a couple teams, you know, beating down our door to get a deal done.
2: So I don't like what he did, okay? You know, and Jim, you know I've been lukewarm.
1: Yeah, I was a little surprised by you today.

0: Clark. And to me, it's clearly obvious the best thing for the franchise is for him to play hockey for them this year. It might not be the whole season. See if this thing can work, okay? Remember, they barely missed the playoffs. I would argue that they might be a better team with Arvidsson than Kane. A more two-way player could definitely help them. They still have their deficiencies. I would also let some young guys play, led by Pelika. I would let him loose. Like, I'd be willing to see. I want to see what it looks like with him paired with Seider.
1: Well, the argument is kind of what the Tigers are doing, right? And if it doesn't work, you sell. Yeah. It's house money, and you can sell whoever you choose. I think Falk will be an easy guy to sell next year. I don't know if you're in the business of extending DeBrincat in that world. You could be trading him. And, yeah, Larkin would be on the table, too.
0: You know what you could get at the deadline for Larkin and DeBrincat and Falk? Way, way more than you could now.
1: Yeah, right now, a new GM now, who hasn't even, you know, unpacked his belongings, hasn't even set up an office, and the season's going to start. I have a hard time believing he's getting the best return possible if he trades Larkin to one of
2: the season.
1: Yeah.
0: And I think one of the things, too, that's happened here is, you know what? Yzerman kind of got a free pass in terms of how much patience he had with the young players. Now, I know that their prospect and their system has gotten a little bit, you know, less bright than it was a couple years ago. I think Pelika has a ton of talent, and I'm willing to watch him get growing pains on the ice.
1: Sure.
0: I'm willing for him to make the mistakes, to add some juice into the back end of the defense. The offensive defenseman is an important part of the game right now.
1: Oh, yeah.
0: Let it fly, see how this works. I'm also kind of compelled and interested in the fact that Todd McClellan's still their coach, by the way.
1: I don't know what to make of it. I mean, I don't think you're really in a position to make a change. I don't know the relationship that he has with Dylan Larkin. On one hand, if McClellan's point was we have too many jerseys, I would think Larkin would agree with that. That's part of the reason Larkin wants out.
0: Well,
1: is there common ground there? Or maybe they butt heads. I don't know.
0: I think if they both return, that question has got to be asked to Dylan Larkin. So Todd said this about the team last year. Did you agree? It should have been asked during the season.
1: Yeah. But again, it's a weird spot because I was a believer that Todd was a straight shooter. And I like what he had to say.
2: Yep. Well,
1: I think they needed more tough, blunt conversations. And the last thing I wanted to do was, hey, you're moving on from your GM. That's typically when a coaching change could happen. But I think it sends the wrong message to that room that the one guy holding people accountable would lose his job. So, I mean, at this point, it feels like he's going to be there.
0: One of the takeaways we had from the press conference when McClellan was sitting next to Yzerman at the end of the year, they look like two different people, like body language wise. You know, it's like McClellan still had the taste of the regular season. You know, I just, this whole thing is so beyond fascinating.
1: It's a soap opera.
0: Yeah. Then somebody texted us earlier when we talked about it. Are they the most dysfunctional team in team sports right now, the four major sports?
1: I said it's hard to argue.
2: No, but when you start putting him in that class of the Cleveland Browns and some of the other dysfunctional franchises, it whether they're the worst or they're just being compared to the worst, it's not a good look.
0: Well, the Browns, all due respect to the Red Wings, they didn't sign Deshaun Watson,
1: right?
0: And they haven't traded away two former first round overall picks who've gone on. Well, Garrett's going to go on and have success, it looks like, but Mayfield has.
1: Yep. Yeah.
0: I mean, they picked Odell Beckham over all those.
1: Okay, so if we qualified this as non-Browns teams in North America.
0: They're not that bad.
1: Yeah, that's a fair point. All right, we'll get Heather's news in, wrap up the hour. It's 97.1.
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16: 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The Ticket.
1: Let's get to Heather with the news. Heather, good morning.
17: Hey, good morning. So college football fans are getting a new way to have a say in the Heisman Trophy race this season. This is kind of interesting. There's a new platform called Heisman Hopefuls, which is launched, and it, you know, combines player statistics, there's storytelling, there's fan voting, and starting on September 9th, fans will be able to vote once a day for the player they think deserves the Heisman. And this platform, I kind of said some stuff, but it's going to feature player statistics. It's going to have updated ratings from EA Sports, college football.
2: Are they using the fan vote in the Heisman vote now?
17: So it says the results of the official fan vote.

0: 15
1: Labor Day hits
0: goblin.
1: And pumpkins come out in my house.
0: Oh, sure. I could, yeah, pumpkins, but pumpkins is fall.
1: Yes, exactly.
0: It doesn't have to be Halloween.
1: So we're talking skeletons and gore.
0: You're certainly not going to carve one up.
1: Oh, no,
0: in
1: you
0: September.
1: Do that a couple days before Halloween.
0: Yeah.
2: Gator, when do you put out Halloween stuff?
3: Halloween stuff or fall? Because there is a difference.
2: Uh-huh. So Lowe's has a 15-foot skeleton that's bigger than Home Depot skeleton.
3: That's awesome.
0: Yes.
2: When would you put that out?
3: In October.
1: Okay. It's got to be by October 1st, though, because you only get then 31 days. I mean, do you take it down the day after Halloween?
3: Yeah, I think you take it down and then you put some red paint on it and slap it back up in December.
0: You put the Santa hat on it. You put the Hutch jersey on it. Uh-huh. I've seen those.
3: Santa
0: corpse.
3: I mean, I think it's
0: you got a celebration all football season long.
3: I mean, in full disclosure, I don't know why this has happened over the last 2 years, but I have purchased a number of like pumpkins. And not like real pumpkins, like ceramic pumpkins or whatever, just decorative pumpkins to have around.
0: It's your inner Martha Stewart.
3: It is my inner Martha Stewart. And I actually got one a few weeks ago. I was out at a store and I'm like, why am I doing this? I'm doing this. It's like this nice green, you know, porcelain glazed pumpkin.
0: Uh-huh.
3: Looks great. I'll take
0: pumpkins
3: it.
0: Pumpkins are orange.
3: I know, but some of them are green.
1: But gourds, decorative gourds. Pumpkins
3: yeah, the
1: can
3: decorative
1: be any
3: ones
1: color.
3: Come in all colors, yeah. But that's this one looks great, so I got it. So probably September after September starts, I'll put the pumpkins out.
0: Okay.
2: Reasonable.
0: Seems logical.
3: I think so.
2: Yeah. What do you guys got coming up?
3: Well, obviously, Tigers last night was a little nerve-wracking for a minute there, but the bullpen did the job like we always said they would. We'll talk
2: about
3: it.
2: Never a doubt. Carson Anderson next night.
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11: What's up, Scott? How are you today?
3: I'm fine, Doug.
11: Yeah.
3: Anything new in the Karsh household last night?
11: Thank you for asking. No, we're packing up, take kid to college. And last one. And if you are like the people that are doing this right now, it does suck. So just basically done a lot of packing and realizing that we're going to need to get a rental, that we don't have enough room in the family truckster. So
0: it's
11: how
3: much stuff? What? Does he have to take like a bed?
11: No.
12: What about that air mattress you used? It's only been used for 3 minutes.
11: Yeah, that thing will end up in the dumpster is where it's going to end up. All air mattresses should. It is the least reliable technology there is. He packing them up. That's it. So, not I'm realizing this

0: Although Kenley Jansen was pretty, pretty efficient in the ninth, so it all worked out.
1: It's funny, you say that was the reason you were in sell mode. It's actually, they're the reason I was in buy mode.
0: Right, you wanted to buy and make a run, and I wanted to just give up on the season because of them. But yeah, and you know, the offense showed up.
1: Oh, how about the rookies? 8 hits from the rookies last night. I mean,
0: McGonagall could have had a couple more. He smoked that ball to left. He grounded into that double play where the only reason it was a double play was because the runners were on the move, and so someone was covering the base. Otherwise, it would have been a base hit up the middle. I mean, it was right up the middle. Would have been ground ball into center field. But because the runners were on the move, I think it was the shortstop was covering, was standing on the bag, just picked it up. And
1: yeah, he
0: and
1: literally was.
0: First.
1: Second baseman, I think.
0: Was it the second baseman? I thought it was the short. Either way. The point is, McGonagall could have had a couple more. Max Clark, you know what seems like forever ago? The circus that was spring training in the outfield.
1: Misplayed 2 balls in left field.
0: And
1: not his position.
0: And last night in center field, that catch.
1: He looked comfortable. Looked like he'd been playing in that park for 10 years.
0: Did you see they showed the replay or that they had him early in the game counting his steps to the wall? Like that, the attention to detail so that when, and that was a big moment in the game, would have scored runs. He's backing up, running full speed directly at the center field wall, makes the catch, crashes into the wall, and gets the ball back in.
1: Right, like, in front of the Tigers bullpen.
0: Right in front of the Tigers bullpen. That is a, this kid, I will say this.
1: Stay healthy.
0: Watching the slower progress. It wasn't slow. Slower progress than McGonagall, but it wasn't slow. And following box scores and now seeing what he's turned into and the fact that he is made, though he was playing the way he played in Toledo, makes the jump to Detroit and is basically doing the same thing. The big leagues are not overwhelming him yet.
1: No, not at all. And I'm curious of what it's going to look like when he starts to get aggressive at the plate. You know, because right now he's still very patient at the plate. He's rarely swings at the first pitch. He's just kind of sitting up there and watching it. It's similar to watching Kevin McGonagall when he started the season. Remember how he was very patient? Now McGonagall's like swinging at every first pitch, which, whatever, dude, you can hit the ball. You're fine. But Max Clark is fun to watch. This is like, please stay healthy, because Parker Meadows was kind of like that too. Parker Meadows has that ability defensively. He's really fun to watch defensively as a center fielder. And when he's hitting, he's an extra base machine.
0: Mm-hmm.
1: But he just can't stay healthy. Max Clark, if he can stay healthy, will make us forget about Parker Meadows real quick. In fact, I'm sure some people have already forgotten about Parker Meadows. And I like how Max looks out there. But it's not just Max Clark. It's not just Kevin McGonagall. It's how you Lee comes up with 3 hits last night. And the exit velocity in these guys, they're killing the ball. They're just ripping it. I really like Brett Callahan, left-hand side, and he just gets up there and swinging at it, too, and he hits the ball hard. And the other thing these guys have, and you could see the difference, you saw it last night, speed on the base paths. Callahan's got that speed going first to third. I'm like, is he going to make it? Yeah, he made it. All right. I'm going to score on this. Max Clark is, you know, making pitchers think twice when he's on at first base. McGonagall has good speed. I like the makeup of this young group of guys that are out there playing baseball. And you got a right-handed pitcher on the mound, so you get the left-handed hitting lineup or heavy hitting lineup. Didn't even get to see Valencia last night. I don't know if we'll see Valencia tonight either. It's another right-hander. But I hope we do, because I love watching Valencia. But all these young guys, then you add Malgeri to the mix, and it's fun. I'm having fun.
0: I want to be clear about something. Gator stated yesterday he was having fun, even after they got swept by the White Sox. This isn't a Tuesday morning, hey, won a game Monday night type of high. This was a consistent thing. You like this team, whether they're winning or losing, because of who's on the field. And it's funny because the roller coaster is driving Tom Milliken from the morning show, the producer there, a little bit crazy. He was talking about it in the office. And I said, is it really driving you crazy? He goes, yeah, it's like a dog chasing its tail. And there's truth in what he says. He's not having as much fun. But maybe the topic's dead because they won last night. But we got to it late in the show yesterday. Whether they win or lose the rest of the way, this team is interesting. We've talked about being there's good, bad, but there's bad but interesting. And they're not even bad, right? They're playing above 500 ball. They might not make the playoffs, but here's what they're not boring. They are an interesting team, and it's easy to watch them. And it's important that they have a great offseason. And this is, I think Scott Harris has done a good job of populating the organization with quality young talent. Has he done a good job with populating the major league roster with veterans from outside the organization?
1: Not when it comes to pitchers.
0: Doesn't feel like it.
1: But Gleyber Torres is a really nice addition to this team. That would be the other side of it. I mean, otherwise, have been kind of players that inconsequential, you know, a James Outman type. It's interesting. While Vierling's on the IL, totally forget about Matt Vierling. And, you know, Vierling was not having a good season anyway. But with these guys and other injuries they've had, it gives the younger players a chance. And that's all they needed was a chance. Hey, don't be blocked. Well, now they're not blocked. Let's see how far they can go. And there are more of them in the next year or two. A lot more of them.
0: Is this Tiger team fun, or are you more frustrated by their reality? Because the reality is, it was supposed to be a playoff team. And, oh, by the way, they're back in a playoff spot as of this morning. One of three teams tied for the last wild card spot. Truth is, though, in the grand scheme of things, it's been a disappointing season. But Gator is having more fun than anything. And I understand why. And I'm not, at this point, everything, I say this a lot. When you sell at the trade deadline, these remaining games in 2026 to me are virtual spring training for 2027.
1: Mm-hmm.
0: And I don't think they're going to make the playoffs. I think the thing that undermined them before the trade deadline is still there, and that's the bullpen, although Drew Summers, so awesome last night. Good for him, but and so was Kenley. 248-539-9797. It's Carson Anderson here on 97.1. 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

0: didn't think they had a legit chance to win the World Series when they had Skubal and Mize. But I feel like Detroit's falling in love with this baseball team. 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
14: The pitch. 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Oh, did Kevin McGonigal need that? He got a pitch over the middle of the plate after that challenge ball one, and he did not miss the cutter. Two-run shot. 13th home run of the year and a 4-0 lead for the Tigers.
0: There you go.
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13: All right, plenty of Tiger feedback coming in today. Is people enjoying the hell out of this baseball product that they're putting on the field. Like this one from Jeff in Bay City. Looks like the four rookies also had 7 of the 8 RBIs last night. So fun to watch. Lou in River Rouge, can we just stop starting Javi? His OPS is rotten. McGonagall, Lee, and Torres on the infield. I mean, you can. They start him because they think he is going to be better than he has been. He doesn't have a ton of at-bats this year. I know he had the injury, but what do you have? Happen to have a stats in front of you?
14: Well, of course, Doug. No, he doesn't have a ton of at-bats. He's only got 134 at-bats this year.
13: Okay.
14: And his OPS is down to 649.
13: Now, the reason for that is an injury. I'm not bringing it up to say they're not playing him a ton, because they are playing him, it feels like, you know, 3 out of every 4 games. But I'm bringing it up because they play players that they think are going to perform for them. It's not about what they've done. It's, okay, we expect that eventually he'll start to produce at a higher rate. When guys are cold, you know, you don't hit. When you're a 250 hitter, that doesn't mean you have literally one hit in every 4 at-bats.
14: Right.
13: You're going to go 0 for 12, and then you're going to go 4 for 4 and be a 250 hitter. And so when a guy like Javi Baez is not producing at the plate, and he hasn't been producing at the plate a whole ton of late, then they expect him to get better. Now, at this point in his career, at 34 years old, you wonder if he's, you know, started a decline. But
14: He's 1 for his last 11. I'm sorry, he's 0 for his last 11, 1 for his last 14. He's hitting 167 in

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10: Car Scott Anderson. Here we go. Feedback from Phil. Don't get mad at fans that are underwhelmed with the Lions. Not everyone is full of bubbles and sunshine. I think a lot of it comes from Brad and the lack of moves on the defensive side of the ball in the offseason. Well, Phil, first of all, Phil, you gave us a reason you're not encouraged, and I like that. I'm not mad at fans that aren't underwhelmed. Dude called us losers. That might have a little bit more towards perhaps a little bit, a tad more hostile tone in responding to his text message. But I'm not mad at fans who are underwhelmed by the Lions.
11: No.
10: And in fact, I respect fans that give us a reason why.
11: That's all.
10: You weren't impressed. For your reason. Yeah, you weren't impressed with the defensive moves. So, you know, I mean, you, I would assume, don't like the draft picks that they've added. You don't like Derek Moore and Keith Abney. Which is totally your right.
11: Jimmy Rolder?
10: Yeah.
11: Another defensive player they drafted.
10: Mm-hmm.
11: Who's hurt.
10: Unfortunately. But yeah, I mean,
11: Didn't like Wanham.
10: Didn't like DJ Wanham? I guess not. But look, again.
11: There's a lot of prove it.
10: I'm not mad at fans for that.
11: Yeah, I'm mad either. I think there's certainly concerns and questions. I mean, even though I like the front seven, I still have some. There are a couple questions on the front seven. More of my questions lie in the back end with the secondary. But I have questions. I'm not sure how well DJ Wanham is going to play at the opposite end position from Hutch. I think he's going to be good. I don't know how good. Al-Kadeem Muhammad was really good as a pass rusher last year. But he wasn't a three-down guy, but he was a great pass rusher for this team, and that's not going to be overlooked. I mean, you got to make up that production. Will Wanham and Moore and Hassanin be able to make that up? I think in the aggregate, they should, and hopefully it's a better defensive line because you've got a player like Wanham that's more adept at playing three downs than Muhammad was, that you'll be able to withstand that.
10: Next text, Lions go 1-3 to start the season, finish 9-8 and miss the playoffs. Back end of the defense will get torched.
11: So 1-3 to start the year against New Orleans, at Buffalo, and home against the Jets. So home against New Orleans, the Jets, on the road at Buffalo and at Carolina, and you see 1-3 versus that four games to start the year. Okay.
10: I mean, strange.
11: I think most people would look at that and

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15: Well, this is a banner day. Not only do we have Jeremy Otto back, but that's Mike Stone. Very exciting.
16: Hey.
15: I'm going to tell you, Otto. Yeah. Otto, get your narrow ass back over there. I got something for you.
17: All right, I'm back.
16: You know Otto spelled backwards is Otto?
15: It is.
17: Palindrome, yes.
15: I'm going to tell you something, people. The man to my left is glowing right now. Mike Stone, his hair, I mean, this guy looks like he's got a date tonight. He's in a golf shirt, not some knockoff jersey. He's not wearing a hat that a homeless guy would walk over. You look like you're, I don't know what happened since I haven't seen you in a couple of weeks. You look like you're in your fighting weight.
16: You're doing those mummy wrap body solution things again? Yeah, 2 hours before. Don't eat 5 hours before bedtime.
15: You look fantastic. You look like you're ready to party.
16: Hey, you know, when the wife's out of town, you know, no, I'm just kidding.
15: Whoa.
16: But she is. She is out of town. I'm not ready to party.
17: It's a skull and crossbones golf shirt here. It's not just a golf shirt. Yeah.
15: I just one quick note since Jeremy's back.
16: Yes.
15: So, listen, you flavorless putts.
17: Oh.
15: So I wanted to solve something for you.
17: Oh, wow.
15: After you told me you were serving your kids unseasoned grilled chicken because, quote, we don't have seasonings in the house.
17: I didn't say that.
15: You said exactly that, and Nona is here to fix
17: it. This is great.
15: So that's clearly labeled seasonings for burgers, chicken, steak. It's a starter set.
16: You don't even have, like, Lowry's or anything like that?
17: No, you know. This is organic, too.
16: This is the basic.
17: This is high quality. Yeah.
15: Mike, the guy literally, I was proud of him. We got him a grill, and I'm like, what are you grilling for the kids? And I go, so hi, what are you doing with the chicken? Oh, we don't really have seasoning. I'm like, excuse me? I go, no. We're not doing this. So I've been waiting for this guy to come back to work for like a week.
17: You know, I heard this. People were texting me that you said this. Yeah.
15: What happened? What were you texted? What happened?
17: Well, no, they said they were making fun of me for no seasoning or something. I was trying to put the pieces to the puzzle together. I was figuring something like this might happen, but this is great.
15: Well, and this has been, honestly, like an F1 race for the whitest guy in the building between him and Shabbat.
18: The loser.
15: But Otto has...
17: What was that?
15: You're a loser.
17: Oh, wow.
15: Loser.
17: Oh, great.
15: The point is, don't hurt yourself. But if you serve unseasoned grilled chicken to those kids again.
17: Well, why would I?
15: Social services is taking them away.
5: Why did you ever?
17: I don't know. It's a quick thing to do. Throw it on the grill.
15: No, that's not.
17: It.
15: No, the quick thing to do is you season it. Then you grill it.
16: It doesn't take long to season it.
15: I got you. Look, you got a starter.
17: It's all good now. It's never going to happen again.
15: It's not.
16: I very rarely cook.
15: Oh,
16: grill.
15: My.
16: That's my own thing. But when I do, I will at least season
17: some. All right.
15: And that's saying a lot because you haven't cooked in 40 years.
16: pretty close.
15: That is the lovely Miss Stone handles the cooking.
16: Yes, she does.
15: You don't do nothing.
16: I do nothing. I like it.
15: Yeah, you're like Hyman Roth in the back room eating potato chips. Turn down the football. All right, Jeremy.
17: Thank you, sir.
15: You're all set.
17: Yes, I am.
16: By the way, speaking...
15: Tell your kids you're welcome.
16: Is no seasoning on his meat worse than Greg Hargrave? I texted you guys this last week. You were talking about Greg Hargrave eats pancakes dry.
17: Okay. Oh.
15: First of all, can I say this? Just say the quiet part out loud. Greg's a serial killer. Okay? The dude talks to himself. And I'm not in like a fun way. Not like if I'm typing something, I go, you're a bleeping idiot. That's me just being me.
16: Right.
15: No. Greg has full on monologues with himself in creepy voice.
16: And
15: Greg is a serial killer.
16: He's, for years, when he was our old intern, with me and McAllister back in the old building. Remember the call screener was in a separate, like, room or whatever?
15: Down the hall.
17: Closet.
16: Yeah, closet.
15: I have to go.

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7: Hey, it's Jeff Rieger from Wojo and Rieger. We're talking Detroit sports and taking your calls tonight at 6 on 1240 The Ticket.
8: Let's get right to the people. We've got a lot of people who want to talk about it. And it just, to me, I think the NFL's been playing a very dangerous game for several years now. And not all money's good money. And they're going to get to a point, they're going to lose the plot. For Roger Goodell to so brazenly not even say maybe, no. There will be teams overseas.
9: Yeah.
8: There will be Super Bowls overseas.
9: Yeah, if you don't think there's a private equity company that's going to try to get, 15, 20% from Sheila, the Detroit Lions, you're crazy. Of course they are.
8: Well, that's where it's all heading. I mean, you're just seeing it. I mean, you saw John Mara do it with the Giants. A 7.5% slice that was valued at something like $11 billion. I mean, and you're seeing it quietly in other sports. The NBA, the NHL, private equity's already gotten their hooks into them.
9: Yes.
8: It's not highly publicized, but it's all playing a role. And it just takes away from a connection to your team. This is a different issue about just blasting games nonstop. And it's like, dude, enough.
9: I do want to say this. If they had the Super Bowl over there, I personally have no problem with it because most of America isn't going to the Super Bowl, whether it's in your backyard or it's in Vegas or New Orleans. That doesn't bother me as long as it's still at 6:30, still get my game. I don't care where it is. It doesn't affect me.
8: Okay. Go to Bob. He's batting leadoff today, 97-1. Bobby, what's good, buddy?
10: Hi. I think there's two issues. Will there be an overseas league? I have no idea. But when you talk about NFL Europe, I was on the ground floor. That evolved out of the World League of American Football.
9: Right.
10: And the NFL kicked and paid for 10 teams, and that's where everyone got, and you played as a, you just played your position. It was a pool position, it wasn't anyone's minor league teams. And after the players won their free agency,

0: 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And there they go, almost on time this morning. 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
7: Hold on. So we were up against it, but I thought I heard you say something, and I'm going, oh boy. Did you say you are addicted to watching this baseball team?
8: I watch all of our home teams' games.
7: That's not what the question was.
8: Yes.
7: You said you weren't going out tonight because you're
8: gonna
7: addicted
8: watch the Tiger game,
7: to this team.
8: Yeah.
7: Do you hate yourself? Like, are you a masochist?
8: To a certain extent, yes.
7: Watching is one thing. But when you say you're addicted to watching this.
8: Addicted is a little strong.
7: You said it.
8: I know I did. I said it's a little strong, but yes. I enjoy certain parts of watching young players that are exciting. And then I get disgusted by watching, although last night the bullpen was pretty good. But other than that, yeah, they're a weird freaking team in one of the worst divisions, worst American leagues in my lifetime.
7: Which is every reason why I'm shocked you're addicted to watching. Like,
8: you know what? It's because in certain aspects, just like the phone book, I'm old school. I believe with the job that I have, I need to watch the home teams play in as many games as possible. Now, like Sunday, I was out golfing, so I didn't play. The other night, Friday night, we were at the dinner. The game wasn't on TV at the restaurant that I went to. So, I mean, I'm not completely crazed. My daughter goes, let's watch the Tiger game. I said, all right, we'll watch the Tiger game. I know.
7: See, if given the choice of watching every night or never watching this team again, it would be choice B.
8: I understand.
7: I'm ready for next year. I can't. This team has exhausted the emotional reserves
8: and
7: me watching baseball.
8: And I get it. And especially the fact that, you know, that they are in this, I wouldn't even call it a pennant race. It's a playoff race, you know, the battle of the crap. You know, everybody's excited or was excited before this weekend. But since the trade deadline, you know, they're really good, right? They're 10-3 against teams who are combined.
7: Garbage.
8: 66 games under 500.
7: Correct.
8: They're 0-3 against the one team that's over 500.
7: Yeah, my whole point to anyone is you are free to do whatever you want. This isn't North Korea.
8: No.
7: But I don't know anybody who wants to watch this team every night and enjoys it. If you're doing it out of sense of duty, that's one thing.
8: Yeah.
7: Saying you're addicted to it means you actually enjoy it.
8: No,
7: this team, this has been 3 years of this. They're exhausting. I'll do what I need to do. But Stoney,

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18: Until it actually happens. 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
19: Yes.
18: Iserman drafted players that were like him after Scotty Bowman slapped playing defense into his face. You know, when Iserman came in, I was too young to really remember watching Iserman play, but he was a scoring machine.
19: No, he was the third best offensive player in the league behind Lemieux and Gretzky.
18: Exactly. 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And he's banking on them being better defensive players. 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

0: right, thank you very much. On 6X and Channel 80, as well as tune in. Don't forget to tell that smart speaker to play ESPN Radio. I don't know about you, but I'm really getting sick of this with Jerry Jones and Dallas Cowboys. He's making sense. I don't know who this person is. Maybe I don't want to know who this person is. But a lot of things lately, the couple of times you've been able to speak, he's made sense about the Dallas Cowboys and their prospects. Now that the Cowboys go 2-0 in the regular season, then the Super Bowl talk will begin with Jerry Jones, but I digress. Check out what he had to say about why they decided to add Von Miller, especially only paying $5.5 million for a future Hall of Famer, and with the salary he meets in San Francisco of $7.5 million, and how they're not done making moves for this team in 2026.
1: You get someone that's been there and done that, and he trains with our consulting trainer. And boy, he had been telling us for all this past year, boy, if we could get him, he can really, he knew firsthand because he works with him all the time and knew that he could help us. And of course, that trainer is working with all of our guys. Right. And so we feel real good. But the main thing is, Michael Irvin said it. I was just sitting with him up during practice. He said he's always wanted to be a Dallas Cowboy, play for the Cowboys. And Michael said, Irvin said, that means a lot. It does mean a lot. He's a veteran that can really bring a great aspect to the team from the team concept. Like I said, really wants to be here. We want him here. And we believe he can come in here and really can give us some additional pressure on that other quarterback.
2: Yes, yes. If we had an opportunity, I would be.
3: Is it more of a wait-and-see thing?
1: And it's as much about what I think of where we are, which I'm more positive than when we started camp, seriously, about what our chances are. And so I think if we saw an opportunity to take a little of the future and put it on this team, I'd do it if it would help us.
0: Who is this Jerry Jones sounding and making sense? This is not the Jerry Jones, the Cowboys owner, that I know.
4: That's the same Jerry Jones.
0: Yes.
4: We've been hearing all offseason. And, Freddie, I'm going to tell you why I really like this Von Miller signing. He had 9 sacks last year, and a lot of people probably don't even realize he had 9 sacks for the Washington Commanders. But we know in this new scheme, which is going to be a 3-4 type scheme, those outside linebackers, you're really counting on those guys. I'm not worried about Kenny Clark. I'm not worried about Quinny Williams. They're going to do their job. But when you have young players like Donovan Isaraku, who came from Boston College 2 years ago, Malachi Lawrence, who came from Central Florida that you just drafted, the best thing for players young in this league to have is a veteran guy like Von Miller, who can still help you out. But also, he's been there and done it, like Jerry said. He's a 2-time Super Bowl champion. He's a Super Bowl MVP. He's seen and done everything that you can think of in this game. And there's nothing like having a solid veteran in your room that you can bounce questions off of or go to them about any and everything and see how they conduct their business. I think that's pivotal for this, you know, this young pass rush group that they have of guys coming off the edge, and I think it's going to pay dividends.
0: Here's something to what you just said regarding Jerry Jones and having that veteran presence in that locker room, especially on the defensive side. I think the tail end of what he had a chance to say in terms of if there's a move out there, we'll do it. I don't believe the Dallas Cowboys out of the Max Crosby sweepstakes just yet. I still think if there's a chance that they don't have to part with a lot to get somebody like that who we know is a premier prime pass rusher in the National Football League, as long as the Las Vegas Raiders don't ask for too much or want too much, I still do not believe the Dallas Cowboys are out of those sweepstakes involving Max Crosby.
4: Well, especially now because you know you still have George Pickens, and you know for a fact you have him for one more year, so why not go for that gusto if you need to go get a guy like Max Crosby to anchor and make your defense that much better from a pass rush standpoint, and we know Max Crosby plays the run as well?
0: Absolutely.
4: You have to do it
0: if
4: it's available to you.
0: If you're Christian Parker, the new defensive coordinator, you're thinking, if you get that guy, wait to see exactly what I'm going to do with this defense that is going to blow your mind if that happens involving the Cowboys. With Harry Douglas, hit him on the socials at HDouglas83. I'm Freddie Coleman. You can do the same at Coleman ESPN. It is the afternoon cool known as Freddie and Harry. And the AP had their top 10. There's a team in that top 10 that by the end of September may not be there. Who could be that team or teams? Find out next on ESPN Radio and the ESPN app.
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7: 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And more than 11 million family members and friends serve as their caregivers. 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
6: I'm John Ryder. The Buss family reiterated their intention to sell their remaining shares of the Lakers, saying in a statement five of the six members of the Buss Trust are, quote, united in the decision, reports ESPN's Shyam Charania. The co-founder of ESPN, Bill Rasmussen, has passed away at 93 years old. He launched ESPN in 1979 as the world's first 24-hour TV network. To the NFL, and the Seahawks still planning on signing cornerback Terrion Arnold, but they are working through the timing, reports the NFL Network's Ian Rappaport and Mike Garofalo. Arnold facing several felony charges. As for the AFC, who's the team to beat this season? ESPN NFL analyst Jason McCourty.
7: I still do think it's New England. My thing is, so just because you got there last year doesn't mean, all right, you're definitely going to be the team to beat. But I think if you're a team that made it to the Super Bowl a year ago, won the AFC, and you improved as a football team, adding a number one wide receiver in A.J. Brown, I think that warrants the fact that, yes, you are still the team to beat over their inner division in the AFC East and represent the AFC. Does that mean they're definitely getting back? No, it's hard to get back to the Super Bowl back-to-back years. But I think going into the season, they didn't lose a major piece from what they had last year. So, yes, to me, I do think they're still the favorites going in.
6: Other NFL news, Commissioner Roger Goodell told a German media outlet that the league will eventually have a team permanently based outside the U.S. Baseball scores. Guardians lead the Giants 3-0 in the first on a Joe Adell 3-run homer. It's 19th of the season. Marlins and Phillies tied at 1 in the second. Phillies going for a fifth straight win. Blue Jays a 2-0 lead on the Rays in the second.
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0: beneath the surface, the feet are flapping really, really quickly to get them ahead. But on top of the surface, it's very serene. That's OG Anunoby. Also, when it's all said and done.
1: But also, if you missed the interview, make sure you go to the Freddie and Harry podcast and check that out on the ESPN app. You can hear OG Anunoby, a.k.a. New York's Nick, NBA champion.
0: Two-time champion. He's got two rings. One from Toronto and one from my New York Knicks. Hang in there, Harry. Your day will be coming soon for the Atlanta Hawks.
1: Can it be over?
0: Yeah, no, never. As long as this show's together, it is never going to be over for me and Shannon, especially when our team was down 2-1 to your team and we had to hear that from you. It ain't ever going to be over as long as the Hawks are together.
1: Every great thing needs a boost.
0: I understand that. And we got one. It ain't ever going to be over for you involving me and Shannon. Coach Brooke in North Carolina, my friend, what do you have for the safe space?
2: Hey, guys, let me tell you something. Freddie,
0: yes.
2: Me and you are in that same age bracket.
0: Mm-hmm.
2: Like, and I envy you because you got a job that you love and career that you love and you've been doing it for a while. I've hit this phase where, at my age, I'm overly qualified for a lot of jobs. And a lot of people are not going to hire someone that's going to take their place. So I'm staring right in the eyeballs of looking for my third job this calendar year. And I'm in the fight now. I'm not depressed. It's not woe is me.
0: Okay.
2: But that's where I am. And this is a safe space where I can come and talk about that. Because I'm supposed to be excited about the football season. But I can't be. But I got to be job hunting again. Understand what I'm saying?
1: Yeah.
0: Yeah, clearly understand, but remember this. It's not about the no's. All you need is one yes. It's not about anything else.
2: You know what? That's it. You know what? I needed that. Well, here's something to look at also in terms of my Pittsburgh Steelers.
0: Okay.
2: I'm not saying this is going to happen, but how ironic would it be if they were to win the Super Bowl and you would have the coach that beat them in the last Super Bowl, and the quarterback that beat them in the last Super Bowl be the ones that make it happen. That would be a first time. I don't think that would ever happen anywhere in any sports.
1: That's a great point.
0: That's a great point. I love the history lesson.
1: I didn't think about that.
0: Yeah. Aaron Rodgers and Mike McCarthy, the last time Pittsburgh was in the Super Bowl, lost to Green Bay Packers when those two were together.
1: 2010.
0: Absolutely.
1: Season.
0: Absolutely.
1: Yep.
0: No doubt about it. One more from Matthew in California. Matthew in California, what you got for the safe space on this Tuesday?
3: I got to say that I love the show, first of all, okay?
0: Thank you, brother.
3: And I think Cowboys are going to the Super Bowl.
0: Not exactly a safe space, but like a happy place.
1: Especially in California, Matthew. A happy, happy place.
0: Yeah.
1: Happy, happy, joy, joy.
0: Joy. Happy, happy,
1: happy,
0: joy, joy. Did we just go Ren and Stimpy on this show? Well done.
1: Freddie, you know this. I believe in the Cowboys this season.
0: I just
1: like how they're moving around. Their defense, according to Christian Parker, would not surprise me in a few years if he actually got head coaching interviews.
0: And sooner than later, he does have that defense. Either way, when it comes to the Cowboys,
1: we'll see.
0: He's Harry Douglas and Freddie Coleman. It is the Afternoon Cool, known as Freddie and Harry, presented by Progressive Insurance. Another news featuring Roger Goodell saying at a certain point we'll have an NFL team playing outside the United States. And we also have a tribute to the man that made ESPN what it always will be. 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
0: It's the afternoon cool known as Freddie and Harry. He is Harry Douglas. I'm Freddie Coleman on SiriusXM Channel 80, as well as tune in. 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There's no doubt in the mind of the big boss of the NFL, known as Commissioner Roger Goodell, that the NFL is going to have a team based outside the United States. When he had a chance to have a recent interview with German media outlet RTL/NTV, don't try to look that up, he said, and I quote, he told former NFL player Marcus Kuhn during the interview, "At some point there will be NFL teams outside the U.S. of A. I have no doubt that this will happen one day," end quote. Now, the NFL is going to have 10 international games starting in 2027, up from 8 previously, and the NFL also voted to strip teams' ability to protect any home games from any kind of international play.
1: All right, so far you have what? Germany, France, Brazil, Spain, London,
0: Australia.
1: In Australia. Mm-hmm. A lot of places, but I'll be honest, Freddie. As a player, don't force me to move overseas if I don't want to. I don't think that's going to bode well with a lot of people. And I get it, you're trying to allow the game to be global, but don't force it upon someone.
0: True.
1: Don't force guys to say, man, now my family and I, we have to pick up and leave the United States and go live overseas.
0: Here's something to your point, because there are going to be plenty of players that do not want to play internationally. And you know what's going to happen? Let's say the most obvious choice that is going to happen will be a team in London first.
1: They take a lot of money out of
0: absolutely.
1: A lot of tax takes it out.
0: Absolutely.
1: Trust me, I know, folks.
0: What if you're a draft choice and with the first pick, the London Knights select, you're going to say, I ain't going there. And you can't make me go.